That's enough of you ruining me. I might have to get rid of your ass. Whoa. Driving me crazy, girl. Yeah, yeah. Now, Snooki, talk to that girl for me.

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All you have to say is get up. And she's mine. Can't you see how fine the girl is? Woo! I'm telling you.

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Rhode Island is little, but oh my, it has a product anyone would buy. A 2, 3, 4, copper.

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8: Hey, ça arrive de ne pas se sentir OK. 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

Hello, hello, hello, Radio Waterloo and beyond. To whoever is listening out there, welcome to another installment of Through the Static. From now, it is 9:02 p.m. on Wednesday, October 30th, 2024. And from now until 10 p.m., I'm going to be taking you through the static. And got a bit of a special episode here tonight. I'm going to be playing some spooky tunes because, of course, it is October 30th at the time that I am broadcasting this. And, of course, tomorrow is Halloween. And for everyone, I guess maybe there's people that don't celebrate Halloween. I don't know. I don't know if it's necessarily like a thing that you celebrate so much as just, I don't know. It's just there. But for everyone that celebrates Halloween, I hope you're getting excited. I'm not going to lie, it's a little awkward because Halloween falls on a Thursday this year. So I feel like a lot of the, you know, like Halloween parties and Halloween events kind of happened this past weekend. So I kind of started this week, you know, kind of being like, oh, okay, back to the grind. Like, Halloween's over. We're past that. But it's like, no, Halloween's not over. Halloween's still coming up. So, yes, Halloween is tomorrow. And in honor of that, I'm going to be playing some spookier tunes tonight. My definition of spooky is pretty loose. So, yeah, I'm excited to just dive into it and get started here. It's a pretty warm Halloween this year. I'm not a huge fan of warm weather in October, but at least it's not hot. And, you know, the cooler weather is coming. It's been coming and going. We have had some cool days. I'm looking forward to when it's consistently cool, though. I think it'll be dropping off on Friday, so I guess enjoy this last day or so of warm. I gotta say, it is a little bit nice to have a warmer Halloween day because it is a little difficult sometimes living in Canada to, you know, kind of be dressing up for stuff on Halloween. But, you know, you also need to dress for the weather and dress for the cold, and those don't always go hand in hand. So I know, you know, there's kind of the quintessential Canadian kid experience of having, like, whatever costume, being all dressed up in a costume, and then, you know, needing to throw, like, a winter jacket over it and, like, an umbrella and stuff because it's usually quite cold and it's often raining as well, at least in my experience. I've had a lot of rainy Halloweens. But you know what? I kind of come to appreciate it. I find anytime it's like cool and rainy and I guess just kind of miserable out, for lack of a better explanation. It always reminds me of Halloween in like a good way. Like, I don't know, I've always really liked Halloween, and I always really like, you know, just hearing all the Halloween songs on the radio. You know, whenever Halloween comes around, watching Halloween movies, and, you know, more recently watching horror movies, if that's your thing. And yeah, just dressing up and doing fun stuff with people, obviously getting a lot of candy. So in honor of Halloween, like I said, this is going to be a spooky special of Through the Static. As always, I'm your host, Jordan Callist. And I'm going to start off the show here tonight with, I think I played this song on my, you know, whatever, my Halloween tribute show last year. I did play it on my show last year, but I do really like this song, and this is always a go-to for me on Halloween, because I just really like the song in general, and to me it kind of really, I really associate it with Halloween now. And I'm also going to be playing it on vinyl for you, which I don't think I've done in the past. I don't think I did that the last time I played this song on this show. So I'm excited to be doing that for you. I'm hoping the vinyl is in, like, decent shape, because it does have a little bit of a scratch on it. So fingers crossed. But, yeah, I'm going to be playing you a track off of this album I have here, which is an Eagles Best Of album. The Eagles are an American rock group that were active kind of throughout the 1970s, and I'm going to be playing you
a track, I believe it's off their first album from 1972, called Witchy Woman. So, enjoy.

Starting off the show here today with a bang. That was The Eagles with Witchy Woman. You're listening to Through the Static here on a very spooky pre-Halloween episode. Here for all your getting in the Halloween spirit needs. And next up, I'm going to play you a couple tracks from a movie, which I went to see last weekend. And if you're kind of immersed in the Waterloo culture, then you might already know what I'm talking about. But a little annual tradition that me and my friends have, and that I think a lot of people have, just in general, but especially I feel like in the college years, it's a really big thing. We go to see the Rocky Horror Picture Show at Princess Cinemas, which they've been showing every year for, I can't remember now off the top of my head, but it's been quite a while. It's been at least like 30 years, I believe. It's a running tradition. It's really fun. If you haven't experienced it before, I would definitely recommend it. You know, it's not everyone's thing. It's a very campy movie. It's a very crazy movie at times, but it's really fun. It's really great. The music's really great. The characters are so fun, even if they're a little crazy. And just the whole environment of going to see it in a theater, it's really like nothing I've experienced before. You know, just everyone going in costumes, everyone like throwing stuff while the movie's happening, yelling stuff at the movie. It's kind of a whole environment in of itself, and just the shared excitement when the movie starts playing and, you know, everyone is like singing along to the songs and everyone's just so excited. And yeah, it's really fun and it's really special. And honestly, I think it's really great that we still have, you know, traditions like this, and this tradition that I guess people have been kind of doing for generations now. Like, you know, my parents and a lot of my friends' parents, you know, did the exact same thing. They went to see this movie and they would dress up and they would shout at it. And it's just, yeah, like I said, it's really special that you can just go to a theater like that and just kind of share a really strange but fun community with all of these people for a little bit. So I'm going to play you two tracks from that movie. It's a musical, so there's a lot of songs in it and associated with it. And like I said, the music in it is really great. So I'm going to play you the opener, which is called Science Fiction Double Feature. And, you know, if you know the iconic lips from the movie, like they're really red lips against just like a black background, you know, that's how the movie starts out. It's just these lips that like kind of zoom in and they just lip sync this entire song basically. And the credits kind of come up during the chorus. And it's really fun. And just, you know, the second that comes up, you kind of know that you're seeing something special, like you're seeing something you've never seen before and that's different from anything you've ever seen before. And it's a really great song too. And then I'm going to play the track that comes immediately after that, which is Damn It, Janet. And I'm going to dedicate that song to three of my friends, Rachel, Caroline, and Shay, because Rachel and Shay went as Brad and Janet to Rocky Horror when we saw it last weekend. And Rachel and Caroline have that as like a running karaoke song that they do. So shout out to you guys. I don't know if you're listening or not, but you should listen. Yeah, so like I said, this is Science Fiction Double Feature and Damn It, Janet from the Rocky Horror Picture Show here on Through the Static.

0: Hey, Janet.
1: Yes, Brad?
0: I've got something to say.
1: Uh-huh.
0: I really love the skillful way you beat the other girls to the bride's bouquet.

0: so please don't tell me to can it.
1: Janet.
0: I've one thing to say, and that's damn it, Janet. I love you. The road was long, but I ran it.

That was Science Fiction Double Feature, and that track you just heard was Damn It, Janet, both from the Rocky Horror Picture Show. As I mentioned, running Halloween tradition, and just like I said, kind of just a running college tradition. But yeah, I don't know, it's just a great movie, and like I said, it's really interesting to see it just stretch over generations. Like I said, like I feel like a lot of my parents' generation and like older generations enjoyed that movie when it came out, and now me and a lot of my friends enjoy it now, and I can only imagine that's gonna continue. So moving on, of course, like I've said, tonight is the Halloween spooky special of Through the Static here on 102.7 CKMS Radio Waterloo. And next up, I'm going to be playing you a track that I feel like also kind of falls under, you know, one of those classic Halloween songs. Like, it's not explicitly a Halloween song, you know, in like the way that I guess like the Monster Mash or like Thriller or something is. But it's one of those ones that I feel like is often played around Halloween and is associated with Halloween and has also just been covered like endless times because it's such a good song. But this is a track from Nina Simone, the great American songwriter, performer, jazz artist, pianist. And I mentioned on my show a few weeks ago that I bought a kind of best of album of hers over the summer, and I played a couple tracks off of it already, but I haven't played this one yet, so I thought this would be a good chance to kind of whip out my vinyl again and, you know, get to spin this one. And like I said, in the Halloween spookier spirit, I think it's pretty fitting. So this one's called I Put a Spell on You, and like I said, that title probably sounds familiar. Like I said, I feel like it's pretty, you know, in the cultural zeitgeist, it's pretty common. And like I said, it's been covered a lot as well too. So you've probably heard some version of it, even if it's not hers. I would argue that hers is the best, but that's just me. I'm not going to hold it against you if you prefer a different version, but I'm going to be playing the original version on my show here tonight. So like I said, keeping with that spooky pre-Halloween spirit, I think it's, you know, obviously that I Put a Spell on You is kind of associated with magic and I guess witchcraft and stuff like that a little bit. So like I said, it's kind of got that spooky feeling to it. So this is Nina Simone with I Put a Spell on You.

That was the ever-classic Nina Simone with her track, I Put a Spell on You. And as we reach the halfway point of the show here, I've got a couple other records that I want to play. I brought quite a few records with me tonight, I think just because, you know, I was looking at all the ones I have and I was like, oh yeah, this could be spooky, this could fall under spooky, this could fall under spooky. So got a lot of physical media in the studio here tonight, but I always like it when I can bring in, you know, some more of that. And as much as I don't want to say I don't like repeating artists or albums, I like to try and have a little more variety, but you know, sometimes it's like, yeah, there's a reason I, you know, paid money to own this album because it's really good and I really like it, or I really like this artist. So, you know, sometimes playing one track off of that album just won't cut it. So with that being said, I'm going to play a track by an artist that I've played on the show many, many, many, many times before, but, you know, their discography is just so vast at this point, even though they've only been around for about 15 years or so. Their discography is just so vast and so diverse, like so many different sounds in it, that honestly, like, even though, you know, it's like the same artist, I feel like it's just so many completely different sounds to explore and just play on the radio and expose on the airwaves that I can never get tired of playing them. And they're one of my favorite bands. So, you know, you're gonna hear them a lot. So this is a track by King Gizzard and the Lizard Wizard. And if you don't know them, they're a six-piece, used to be a seven-piece, but now are a six-piece Australian outfit out of Melbourne. And they're pretty infamous for, like I said, just the diversity and the, I can't think of the word off the top of my head. I don't know why it's not coming to me. Yeah, just the variety of what they've put out. Prolific. That's the word. It always escapes me. But yeah, just how prolific their catalog is. Like I said, they've only been around 15 years or so. They got started around 2011, 2012. So not even 15 years. Honestly, just over 10. And I believe they've put out over 25 albums now. That does not include like compilations, that doesn't include live albums, which they have a lot of those as well. This is only, you know, studio albums, recordings. They have now put out over 25 in about 12-13 years, and of that catalog they just span pretty much like every sound you can imagine, just about. Maybe not every sound, but I'm sure they're gonna get there. They kind of go everywhere from, like, you know, acoustic folk music to like death metal, thrash metal, to, you know, really out there like sci-fi concept albums, to surf rock, to psychedelia. That's, you know, a lot of their earlier stuff really revolves around psychedelia, especially, you know, to jam albums. So it's just all over the place. I could go on, honestly, but I gotta get to the music here eventually. I can't just rave about King Gizzard all day. So that being said, I'm going to play you a track off of an album that I think I've played on this show before, called Papier-Mâché Dream Balloon. It is a 2015 album by them, one of their 2015 albums, I might add. They also have a bit of a reputation for releasing multiple albums a year. And so this is off of their 2015 album, Papier-Mâché Dream Balloon. And it's really more of it's a very acoustic album. And it's a lot more like folky, and I do think the songwriting on this album is really great. Like, their ability, most of the tracks on this album are quite short, including the one I'm going to play, like, you know, 2 or 3 minutes long. But their ability to just write like a really catchy song
like a really fun, catchy song that's that short, I think it just really shows, you know, how talented they are as musicians and as songwriters, that they can really explore and I think, you know, master all of these different genres. And in terms of spookiness and Halloween, there's a lot I could have chosen from in their catalog under the theme of spooky. They have a lot of albums and songs that kind of explore some darker themes about a whole variety of things, you know, whether it be climate change or politics or AI or kind of the nature of humanity. There's a lot there that you could play, but I kind of wanted to keep the sound a little bit lighter and play something that you wouldn't necessarily expect to be spooky. Because, like I said, this album is very acoustic. It's very folky sounding. All the tracks are really catchy, really fun to sing along to. But if you listen to the lyrics on this album, a lot of the tracks on this album, they're kind of dark. Like, they have a bit of a... they tell a bit of a darker story. I don't know if the band's ever, like, fully confirmed what this album is about, but, like, a lot of people have kind of theorized that it's about kind of a serial killer and into the serial killer's mind a little bit. And so if you kind of start thinking about it from that perspective, a lot of the lyrical content, it really pops out at you, and it kind of gives this like dichotomy between the music and the lyrics. And I really like it. I really kind of find it cool when, you know, the lyrics and what they're singing about isn't really in line with the way the song sounds. Like, happy songs, or like songs that sounds really upbeat and happy and you want to dance along to, but they're really actually quite dark or quite sad. And I feel like you get that a lot with pop music and with dance music. And I'm always so tempted to like ruin the vibe whenever a song comes on and everyone's like, oh my god, I love this song, and I'm like, do you know what this song's about? But no one wants that. So anyways, I'm gonna play you this track. That's enough preamble. I'm gonna play you this track off of Paper Mache Dream Balloon. I feel like it's one of the more overt ones in its content, given the title of it. It's called Cold Cadaver. And you know, despite the dark name, though, and some of the darker lyrical content, it's still a pretty upbeat song. There's a lot of flute. There's a lot of, like I said, just acoustic instruments. So, yeah, I'm just gonna stop yapping and play the track now. So this is King Gizzard and the Lizard Wizard with Cold Cadaver.

That was King Gizzard and the Lizard Wizard with their upbeat but somewhat ominous track, Cold Cadaver. And kind of going to the other end of the spectrum there, I know I mentioned that track is a bit of... It's one of those songs that sounds kind of happy and upbeat, and you kind of just like dance along, but the lyrics are kind of a lot darker. Well, on the flip side of that, I'm going to play you a track that does sound kind of darker, and I guess while it's not like explicitly spooky music, I do think this band kind of falls into that category a little bit, because they do deal, kind of like I mentioned with King Gizzard, they do deal with like some heavier subject matter quite a bit of the time, especially surrounding mental health and kind of the struggles around that, and just kind of living, the struggles of living in society in general, and just kind of the darker sides of human nature sometimes. But like I said, or I didn't say this, but I feel like I kind of... King Gizzard, I feel like kind of handle that type of subject matter with a bit of... I guess, I don't want to say goofiness, like that's not the right word, but it's got a bit of a, like they're jokesters, and that's not to say they don't make serious stuff and they're not serious about, you know, the subject matter they're dealing with, but it does have that like really creative and I guess flamboyant, for lack of a better word, flair to it. But this band doesn't really have that as much. It's kind of just a bit darker. And this is another band that I've played on my show a couple times, called Joy Division. And, for anyone that doesn't know Joy Division, they're a British band, that were kind of active from the mid to late 1970s, until the death of their lead singer, Ian Curtis, in 1980.

ambiguity between the evening and the nighttime, and I guess maybe the creepiness sometimes of going into the nighttime. Not that it's a bad thing for it to be night, but, you know. So anyways, I'm going to play you a track from Joy Division, and this is an album that I think they're most known for, but I have not played on my show here yet, and it's one I also have on vinyl. Like I said, I'm bringing out a lot of physical media tonight. So I'm going to play you this track off of their 1979 album, Unknown Pleasures. And if that name doesn't sound familiar to you, it might not, but I'm almost certain you've seen the album cover before. Maybe not, I don't know, but it's a pretty distinctive album cover, and I've seen it pretty much all over the place. So you might recognize it. Obviously, I'm on the radio, so I can't show you, but, you know, if you look it up or something like that, you might see it and be like, oh yeah, I've seen that on a t-shirt before or something. But regardless, it's a very groundbreaking album, you know, in the field of post-punk and even kind of veering into goth a little bit, because I feel like both those sounds were kind of in their infancy when this album came out. So it really did a lot to kind of bring about that sound that we saw a lot more in the 80s and going forward. And I'm going to play you a track off of this album called New Dawn Fades. And it's a really fun track. Like, I say fun in the way that I enjoy listening to it. And it's got a really good, like, guitar riff, as a lot of the songs on this album do. It's got a really catchy riff. And it moves so slowly that it's like you can't dance to it, but you kind of want to almost. So anyways, enough said about that track. Let's play it. So this is Joy Division with New Dawn Fades here on Through the Static on our spooky pre-Halloween special.

That was New Dawn Fades by Joy Division here on Through the Static. And as we move into the final little bit of the show here, I've got two tracks I want to play, and I might kind of, you know, cut them both a little bit short because I don't know if either of them, I don't want to say they don't need to be heard in their entirety, but I do want to include them both on the show here tonight because I think they're both kind of good ways to send you into the night and send you into this almost Halloween night as the world kind of sits on the precipice of it being Halloween. And they're kind of both spooky in different ways. So one of them, the first track I'm going to play for you, is called Grim Grinning Ghosts. And if that sounds familiar to you, that's because if you've ever been to Disney World or Disneyland and gone on the Haunted Mansion ride, this is the song that plays on that ride. And I'm going to be playing this off of a CD that I've actually had, like, just about for my whole life, I think. I remember listening to this with, like, my sister when we were really, really, really, really, really little kids, really young. And we would just listen to this CD of a bunch of Disney songs all the time. And I thought it would be kind of fun to bring that CD into the studio here tonight and play a little bit of this track, just to kind of get you in the whimsical Halloween spirit, I guess. And after that, I'm going to shift gears a little bit just to play a little bit of outro for the show here. Stick around for... the next show. It's gonna be really great. As always, we've got Requiem for a Rock coming up after this, so check it out. He always has a lot of good stories and stuff around the music. But yeah, to kind of send you off into the night, I'm going to be playing a little snippet of the main theme from the 1960 movie Psycho, which I had to watch this past week for a film score class that I'm in right now, and I really liked the main theme music. I was like, wow, this is really good. This is really fun. So I'm going to squeeze both of those in really quickly here in the last couple minutes. Like I said, probably need to cut them off a little bit. But that's okay. I think it'll just get the vibe across. So without further ado, I'm going to play those two tracks for you. This has been Through the Static. Thank you for tuning in, as always. And a happy Halloween to you all.

When hinges creak in doorless chambers, and strange and frightening sounds echo through the halls, whenever candlelights flicker where the air is deathly still, that is the time when ghosts are present, practicing their terror with ghoulish delight.

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And this is your host, Mr. Smart, bringing you Requiem for Rock once more here this Wednesday eve. Welcome back, most treasured of all listeners, for a taste of the old sociological, the musicological, and some interesting tunes of import. Once again, prior to the show, I visited the cobwebbed insect haven basement here at the CKMS studio to check the chipped plywood snail mail slot. Yes, all dusty and forgotten, even by the most zealous of postal employee, those that are on strike right now. But tonight, among the silky abandoned webs, there was another of our exclusive invitations that we get here at Requiem from time to time. A parchment scroll, sort of oil-stained and with an odd spongy kind of spore on its rolled-up surface. And it's held with a red bow with black crosses on it. And the scroll proclaims to us that tonight, here at Requiem, we have all been invited to a dance party. We are politely asked to pick up a couple of other party-goers on the way there. So come with me to the dance party tonight, dear listeners. I promise you, it will be unlike any dance party you've ever been to. Now shall we go upstairs to the CKMS rooftop, where our rug to cut awaits. Yes, our magic Requiem carpet. Let me know, dear listeners, tonight, do you want to dance?

Well, you're still here, so I guess you want to dance. Good, dear listeners. Good. We shall dance tonight. All right. So off we go into Waterloo Regent sky, up into the twinkle twirl ether, on another requiem visit. Up here, where stars appear and shadows have fallen, spinning that dizzy whirlpool once again. And from the other end of the vortex, we emerge and float calmly now. We see below us the rusted and crumbling marquee of an old-time 1920s dance hall. Only a few yellowed bulbs feebly illuminate its once throbbing blast of bright light, big city, 10 cents a dance, art deco grandeur. We vaguely make out the large word palace on its frame, and a torn and windblown ribbon banner with the smaller word marathon on faded lettering. The hall itself appears deserted, empty, and forlorn. Its front door vestibule, once opulent and gilded, and now cracked and flaked, where once smiling valets and doormen in livery held sway, it is now lit barely by the fading twinkle bulb light of the marquee. This can't be the dance party venue, we murmur among ourselves, dear listeners, but we're here to pick up passengers. As we land the carpet, we hear only a blank graveyard silence. Well, perhaps a murmur, like someone snoring quietly. But as we approach, looking for the passengers we're supposed to pick up, from inside this fly-blown, decrepit dance hall, we first hear the call of the klaxon. And now there seems to be a sudden stirring inside this broken relic of a past Art Deco dance hall era. It's like shuffling feet. And then we hear the strains, the maudlin piano, and then a woman screaming, but mildly, kind of like her toes just got stepped on.

10 cents a dance. Ruth Etting, 10 cents a dance. We enter into the decaying dance hall, voluminous, high-ceilinged, with alabaster pillar, bunting, and elegant rococo. But in the middle of the vast dance floor, its hardwood polished to a worn sheen by a million pairs of feet, we see only a thin, emaciated man lying on a cot, snoring. And he has a large square number plate around his neck, the number 0. And another man stands beside him, holding the claxton. And in his belt, a nasty-looking thin stick, all flexible and whip-sharp. On the other side of the belt, a large bag of cooked porridge. These two are to be our passengers on the way to the dance party. Here, in this broken-down dream dance venue, the Palace Ballroom, we meet Homer and the floor judge. And I tell you now, dearest of all listeners, these were indeed real live individuals, as are all characters in tonight's study. The man with the claxton walks to us in a dapper swagger, his short but powerful body and muscled arms swinging. He wears on his suit coat a large rosette with bold letters saying the words, "Floor Judge." Grinning nastily, he introduces himself. He tells us with a prideful and slightly sneering tone that he is what is known as the Floor Judge, which to us was obvious from the title on his rosette. It is his task to keep the dance floor clean and decent and functioning well at all times. And he alone guards over the last contestant, Homer. He looks after him. So since Homer has been summoned to the dance party, he must go along and supervise. Homer's nap time on the cot is almost over. We all look down at Homer in his middle of the dance floor cot, tall, pallid, his thin lips agape in slumber, breathing oddly, young, age 27 or so, lanky, yet he's been putting a bit of weight on recently. The floor judge grabs a handful of porridge from the bag on his belt, and he shoves it into Homer's open mouth, the gooey oats just sitting unchewed in Homer's maw. And then he moves off to a corner of this lost ballroom as we gather around Homer's cot, anxious for him to awaken. Homer snores, softly, yet arrhythmic. Over in the corner, we hear a booming voice. We turn and see the floor judge as he pulls out that nasty thin stick and begins to slash viciously all around at something or someone invisible. "No kissing, no touching those dirty spots," he bellows. "No cheek to cheek." Yearly, we begin to hear flutters, invisible shuffle steps on this ancient dance floor. We see no one but our two passengers, yet the ballroom now seems to have a presence, a dance energy. We hear orchestra music, the floor judge taking handfuls of porridge from his bag and holding the gooey mess out to thin air. Suddenly he flicks his stick with vigor at some unseen entity. I said, "No cheek to cheek,"

that's a weird vibe here. We begin to think maybe we'll just split this ballroom with or without Homer. This creepy dancing cheek-to-cheek stuff is not what we bargained for in being a Requiem Uber tonight. But then we suddenly hear the clarion again. The dancing noises stop. In place, we hear a soft snoring of many. But Homer, he awakens. His eyes stare distant and bulge as he rises to his feet. He chews languidly on the porridge in his mouth, absent and automatically. The floor judge comes over and tells Homer it's time to attend the dance party, and that these good people, us, dear listeners, are here to take them there. From under the cot, he produces a bucket of ice water, and he pours it over Homer's head. Homer hardly reacts at all, but the black ink on his number plate smears slightly in the chilly water. When his feet touch the dance floor, he immediately shuffles into an exhausted and robotic dance. The floor judge takes his stick and guides him across the dance floor to the vestibule. We hear Homer's footfalls, and we follow him out, avoiding the ice water puddles dripping from him. But oddly, our own feet seem to skip and tap in harmony with Homer. The floor judge just chuckles sardonically.

Yeah, we all pile on to our carpet ride. The floor judge guiding Homer, who stares off into the distance, still dripping wet and absent of thought. Perhaps. The judge crams another mouthful of the porridge into Homer's mouth. 12 times a day I feed him, the judge proclaims. All contestants get fed 12 times a day. We notice a small pot belly on Homer's otherwise gaunt frame. We rise up on carpet and view that spinning LP record vortex above us, drawing us into its rotating vacuum, up there with stars appearing and shadows of falling. It seems unusually powerful this week, dear listeners. And it is, for we spin and flitter and flicker and twist for a long duration, time stopping in fits and starts. Homer stands wobbly in the wind, drying off, his number plate blowing around his face, though he takes no notice. At one point, he suddenly dropped nearly to his knees. At that, the floor judge flashed and grinned, hopeful. But Homer stood again, though stooped and catatonic. The floor judge frowns. Then, as we spin, the judge tells us of the contests. He hates that word marathon. Though we point out to him that even in our day, we have thons of all manner. The first of these was his, the dance marathon, in the 1920s, there at the Palace Ballroom. With vitriol, in reply to our comment, he mentions with spittle the word marathon. We shall call it contest from now on, he proclaims, in that brutish-faced way of his. His floor judge florette seems to gleam malevolently. He tells us that the contestants, sometimes hundreds strong, could win a year's pay in prize money, and at the very least got fed 12 times a day. The food alone was a good deal in those hungry years. 45 minutes on the floor, 15 minutes in the cot. Knees touch the dance floor and you're out. He pauses to stuff another wad of pasty porridge into Homer's mouth, who slowly chews. We then first realize that Homer has no dance partner. The floor judge goes on to tell us more about the contests. No sex or kissing allowed, and that's what this is for, as he points to the stick on his belt. I made sure there was no hanky-panky on the dance floor. The Citizens' Decency Committees would never stand for that. No, no hanky-panky.

We still fly in the vortex. We're going far tonight. The floor judge scoffs. Yes, some of them went psycho and beat up their dance partners in the catatonic haze of exhaustion. He sneers. But they were weak. Same with the many suicides that occurred if one and their partner danced for 5 days straight, then came just out of the prize money. That year's pay. And the spectators, by the thousands they flocked to jazz age ballroom coliseums. The 10 cents a dance song. Cheap entertainment in those depression years. They sat in bleachers and watched days and nights of human suffering, while munching their concession stand goodies, gloating at the despair of the dancers falling to the knees, then out and out of the running and off the floor. And the floor judge quickly strong-arming the defeated contestants off of the contest area. They made side bets on the shuffling and dazed dance partners, a dancing cockfight ring. The judge sees that we recoil at his narrative. He softens, but in a condescending manner. He says, look, we fed them. He says in this mock hurt tone. They couldn't eat unless they danced. And we put their cots right on the dance floor, 15 minutes an hour. Though in some ballrooms it was 12, some even zero. We catch sight of Homer's number plate. And then we finally arrive at the other end of the vortex, way back there. Below us, among the checkerboard pastoral green fields, lies a settlement. It is Strasbourg, in Alsace, or France, if you will. And it's a long way back. It's July 1518, and we and our passengers are here, for this is where the dance party happens, dear patient listeners. And far below we see the town, with its timber and bright white wattle houses, and cobblestone street. And in the middle of the town, the square. And there we see activity and torchlight, and these protective fires called nodfers, all burning bright down there, here in these dark ages, on this Requiem Wednesday. And then we hear the music, a strange medieval melody, luring us down to the town like a siren song.

overture to the sun from Clockwork Orange. While we land not in the town square, but in the dark cobblestone street, narrow, squat wattle timber houses surround us. Here, this medieval starry night. The judge guides Homer off the carpet. He staggers onto the cobblestones, reeling, his number plate flailing. His feet again make those tap dance twitches, this time on the cobbles.

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Where is the dance party? And then from a narrow doorway, she steps out, smiling an ethereal glow. She is beautiful. We know instantly that it is her that would lead us there. Here now is our dance party muse. It is Lady Frau Trophia. Frau Trophia. She wears a sequin gown and red shoes with black crosses, just like the ribbon that was on her invitation. These are shoes that she wears just for the dance party, in honor of the host. Red shoes with black crosses. The Frau moves lithely, a dancer's gait. She sways and sprinkles incense and powders among us. She intoxicates us. She runs her hand over Homer's cheek. The judge bristles at that overt act. But suddenly Homer's feet come to life, moving expertly like a ballet artist. And he's dancing with the Lady Frau. And our feet mimic his now. We dance along in her thrall, in her will. Yes, we all now, except for the floor judge, we all now sway with Frau Trophia for her. The one who started it all, the first of the dancers here in Strasbourg. Here, the outbreak begins, and we're here to be the first of her dancing flock, soon to be numbered by the thousands. And yes, we'll all sway with Lady Trophia.

the greatest singer of all time, Dino. You know, Frank Sinatra once said his greatest wish was to sing like Dino. So we all moved down the cobblestone streets, dancing, kind of against our will and kind of digging it, ambivalently surrendered behind the beautiful Frau Trophia. We see Homer dancing with her, holding her hand and twirling, alive, an awakening. And now Homer and all of us are dancing fools on our way to the big dance party, shaking and jiving behind the Lady Frau, onward to meet the host.

yeah, the Guess Who, greatest Canadian band ever. At a cobblestone crossroad, we're met by more dancers. People come from out of their wood and white wattle houses this July 1518 night. And they join our dancing promenade on our way to the town square, to the dance party. Frau Trofia takes from her gown pocket a sheaf of grain with an odd fungus on it. She sprinkles more incense and then begins to feed the multitude this grain. She has in her other pocket buttons of this fungus, ergot buttons. She smiles and laughs and feeds them to all. The floor judge sputters and refuses the offer. He remains stone still, no dancing, and none of those buttons. But for the rest of us, the dance is intoxicating. Among the perfumed incense and that odd fungi button that we all consume. We dance faster, uninhibited. It's pleasant, mostly, sort of. Yeah, a mixed blessing. But for sure, a supernatural delight. Dancing now under medieval moonlight.

supernatural delight. And as we dance towards the town square, we're joined by hundreds of others, now a multitude of supernatural dancers on their way. We, this now multitude of dancers, we move out of the narrow cobblestone streets and into the broad town square, which is now a giant dance hall floor. And there in the middle of the square, our host. He sits in a pot of boiling oil with a large fire under the cauldron heating it. Corpulent, shirtless, and sweating from the intense heat of the oil, but smiling like a fat man relaxing in a sauna. On his shoulder sits a large red rooster, and he drinks from a huge flagon of wine. Six local village girls, once chaste and pure, they fan him as they dance around him in his large boiling cauldron, provocatively. And they wear those red shoes with black crosses. They reach down smiling with lithe arms and feed him those ergo buttons, oblivious to the intense heat of the boiling oil, as they shuffle and dance and tend to him. He, the patron saint of the dance, yes, he makes them dance, and only he can make them stop. There are six Nodfear around him. Nodfears are protective fires. The Nodfears illuminate him and cast a pale light over the square. He himself protects. In fact, he is the protector against lightning, animal attacks, and oversleeping. And yes, above all, he is the saint of the dance, the patron saint of all dancers. And they, and we dance for him like we are possessed. And then later, we may piously pray to him to make it stop. It is all at his whim. For tonight, all of us, with the exception of the floor judge, we will do his dance, the Saint Vitus dance, in supplication to him, our host, Saint Vitus. We approach the cauldron. Vitus laughs and chortles and waves us over. He tells us about his life as he munches the ergot buttons and guzzles his flagon. He feeds a button to the red rooster on his shoulder. Yes, back in 303, the Romans tried to torture me and make me recant my faith. He is, after all, an early Christian saint. And they threw me in this cauldron of oil along with this rooster. He strokes the crest of the bird in friendship. They tried all manners of tortures which I endured. And now he stays permanently in the warmth of the boiling oil, grinning and laughing and guiding all dancers with a wave of his oily, thick hand. And now the square is filled with gyrating, swaying, supplicating dancers in thrall to our host. Even Frau Trophia, in her special for him red shoes with black crosses, she dances to the cauldron and feeds him her special buttons. Many have an ecstatic look as they gyrate, and some are already losing energy. But Homer, energized and alive, dancing with the lovely Frau. And now it seems she is more attentive now to Homer than to Saint Vitus. The floor judge runs about frantically and confused in the town square, trying to cram oatmeal into the mouths of the dancers. And they have no number plate. How chaotic! But a nasty smile comes to his face as he sees some of the dancers fall to their knees. Yes, some weaken from the frantic pace, some collapse, others dance all the faster. And St. Vitus booms out a hearty laugh and waves his fat hand to increase the tempo. He calls out for his piper, his voice echoing like a public address system above the shuffling throng. And from across the cobblestones we see a bridge leading into the square, and on that bridge a boiling, sweaty, seething human mass, all twirling and pious-possessed pirouette, thousands of six-steppin' servants of Saint Vitus. And at the front of this dancing horde, leading them, a piper.

Yeah, he'll show us where it's at. And now there's music to the dance. They all parade across the square. Strange. As they dance, many fall into a animalism in which they begin to behave as common wild animals, like skunks and squirrels, otters and such. Others regress to childhood. Some behave psychotic. Others in the throng indulging in sexual orgy, nakedness, and anonymous encounter. Now, all of this was too much for the floor judge. He rushes over to the parade, brandishing his nasty decency stick, in fury at this licentiousness. He flails at the horde, at their legs and in between, in righteous rage. But then, the vast crowd seems to swallow him up. We see one last cynical, smug smile from the floor judge as he sinks between the flailing arms of the army of St. Vitus. Only his floret then to be seen, now an ornament on a pretty girl's breast. But from somewhere in the undulating throng, we hear the klaxon once more, but none take heed. Many of the mass of dancers have nasty bodily tremors and shakes, like chorea sufferers, St. Vitus dance, as it was once known. A macabre dancing disease of twitches and convulsions, named after him. Yes, involuntary shakes, as they beg St. Vitus to make it stop.

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Now, though many dance in ecstatic expression, atavistic and primal, but also many in the crowd now screaming out to St. Vitus for this dancing to just please cease. St. Vitus, munching ergot button, fanned by the peasant girls, the Pied Piper now by his side and playing his pan flute, the rooster preens and crows sitting on the saint's shoulder. He frowns and addresses in sound system volume to the frenzied crowd. I see some of you are weakening. You're not dancing fast enough. Some of you even laying down, screaming weaklings. Do you think I feel pain for you? You don't know what real pain is, he sneers. You should have been around back in 303. He proclaims all this from his comfortable boiling oil dance king throne, but his jowls flash angrily. But then, softening, he tells us he is pleased that many have worn the red shoes in his honor. He has a hearty laugh and bellows like a loudspeaker and delivers a firm command to all here in Strasbourg this night. Put on your red shoes for St. Vitus and dance.

and all do dance, will or no will. All move and shuffle, and St. Vitus gloats in triumph, wine sweat on his brow. But then he turns in his boiling pot, a look at first of confusion, and then anger. He sees there are two here who do not dance. Such defiance. And it is Homer and Frau Trophia. Instead, they stand perfectly still and look in each other's faces. Homer, now fresh and handsome, his young 27 again, smiling at her. And while looking in her flashing eyes, he snatches that number plate on his chest and throws it into the boiling pot. He feels alive once more. Not like that night in 1923, when he collapsed and died after 87 hours of continuous dancing under the watchful eye of the floor judge. Frau Trophia removes the tight red shoes with crosses and lets her dainty feet go free. And Homer takes off his dancing shoes too. The two of them walk slowly and lightly across the cobblestone square, arm in arm and barefoot, as the dancers part for them in awe and confusion and hope. Maybe, just maybe, they can stop dancing too. St. Vitus' eyes bulge. The heat of the oil seems to bother him for the first time in centuries. The peasant girl suddenly blushing and running off. The flames on the nodfears around him ebb and glow faintly, and he flails his fat arms impotently and bewildered. Yes, romantic listeners, Homer has now finally found his partner. Then, as the couple disappear arm in arm and barefoot across the square, we hear his now confident and vibrant voice ask her, all of his own will,

Dance with me, dear listeners, every Wednesday at 10 o'clock and reprise at 5 o'clock on Fridays of Requiem for Rock with your host, Mr. Smart. Oh yes, dear listeners, the Strasbourg Dancing Mania of 1518. 400 died of exhaustion, heart failure, malnutrition, rape and murder, broken bones, and various other causes. And thousands danced for 2 months, 24/7, till August. Then, in that pastoral medieval Alsace town. How did it happen? Lots of theories. Was it mass hysteria formed from a denial, a reaction to the misery of their brutish medieval lives? Was it religious fervor for St. Vitus? Was it spider bites or ergot poisoning? Check it out online if interested, dear listeners, the Strasbourg Dancing Mania of 1518. And, like Homer and his Frau, it is time for us to disappear as well. St. Vitus is angry and defied, therefore unpredictable, and I can't dance no more. The ergot buttons and the incense wearing off, feet sore and blistered, and we hurriedly hobble on cobble back to our magic carpet. Ah, the soft fiber feels good on our aching feet. We return through the vortex without our two passengers. But as we pass by the palace ballroom below, it's all lit up and looking like its former glory. The fancy automobiles parked all around its gleaming bright marquee. And we shudder a little at that sight. And then we head for home. Well, I hope you enjoyed our strange dance party tonight, dearest of all listeners. We see that we all need a little dancing in our lives, just not too much. And once again, a huge thanks to anyone who's out there listening to Requiem for Rock. Now to go soak my feet. So I bid you good night and a peaceful week. Yeah, I can't dance no more.

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Good evening, and welcome to another edition of On Broadway. My name is Stuart Brown. I'll be with you for the next 1 hour, as today I thought we'd play some what I would call the unsung music. I believe last week I played a cut from a great double CD set, Unsung Irving Berlin, and that got me thinking, since we have three volumes of the very Sarah Band unsung musicals, and then Ben Bagley back in the 70s put out a large number of albums in his Ben Bagley Revisited series, Cole Porter, Alan J. Lerner. So we're going to play selections from all these CDs and LPs, and actually there's so much material you probably could do a month's worth of shows. So we'll do one, and then maybe a month and a half from now we'll start with another show. So we're going to start off from the Unsung Irving Berlin collection, and this is a musical number which is an outtake from Mr. Berlin's last musical, the 1962 Mr. President, and this is sung by Liz Larson. If you haven't got an ear for music.

A rousing song from the ill-fated musical, a Broadway musical, back in 1978, and lasted one performance on Broadway, and the show was supposed to be an original backstage show about a white producer putting together a musical based on a serious play by a black author. Book was by the Wiz author William Brown, and the songwriting team of Charles Strauss and Lee Adams, during their experience writing the Sammy Davis vehicle Golden Boy to explore the situation of a black star in a show created by whites. There were some firings and here and there, and anyway, the show lasted one performance on Broadway. That was Lawyers from Unsung Musicals Volume 2. From Unsung Musicals Volume 1, we heard Will We Ever Know Each Other? And that was from the musical The First, which ran for only 37 performances at the Martin Beck Theater. And that was a musical version of the life of Jackie Robinson. And before that, from Unsung Irving Berlin, we heard two songs. First was A Beautiful Day in Brooklyn. That was sung by Krista Moore, who is currently at the Goodspeed Opera House in their revival of Mac and Mabel. But that is a song from Irving Berlin's Stars on My Shoulder, which never took root. That was A Beautiful Day in Brooklyn. And then from an outtake from Mr. President, his 1962 musical, that was Liz Larson, If You Haven't Got an Ear for Music. Well, we're going to start off the next set with one of those Ben Bagley collections. And these are a real hoot. You have to read the liner notes for some of these. And he just gets a real eclectic mix of performers. And this is Vernon Duke Revisited. And I think you get an idea from the individuals who perform on this record. You have Blossom Deary, a well-known cabaret artist, Gloria DeHaven, Tammy Grimes, who has starred in a number of Broadway shows, Anthony Perkins, who, and I know I've mentioned this many times, but most people think of him as a movie performer, especially in Psycho, but Anthony Perkins had a well-documented musical career, putting out a number of solo albums in addition to being in the Frank Lesser musical Green Willow. You also have Rex Reed, yes, the Rex Reed, and also Joan Rivers. And we're actually going to start off our next set with Miss Rivers. And this is from a Vernon Duke vehicle entitled Rain. And according to liner notes, the show was written for Ethel Merman, who displayed so much temperament during rehearsals that she had to be fired and was replaced by her understudy June Havoc. So from Vernon Duke Revisited, this is Joan Rivers with Life's a Funny Present.

man was changing. He started moving on in later haste, and perspective took a drastic rearranging, for love and home had finally been misplaced.

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1: You must support. 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

from the musical Ben Bagley's, well, actually from Ben Bagley's Alan J. Lerner Revisited. That was Roddy McDowell and Nancy Walker with the musical, the song Progress, and that is from the Alan J. Lerner Kurt Vile musical Love Life. Before that, we heard Ann Miller. This is from the album Kurt Vile Revisited, and this is Ann Miller with a song entitled This Time Next Year, lyrics by Maxwell Anderson, and the two wrote this song, This Time Next Year, for a musical version of Huckleberry Finn. But since only four songs were composed before Vile's untimely death, the musical was never produced. And we started off this set with two songs from Vernon Duke Revisited. We heard Anthony Perkins, or simply Tony Perkins, with Lady. And this was from a musical entitled The Lady Comes Across, and Joan Rivers with Life's a Funny Present, and that was from a musical entitled Rain, both on the Ben Bagley LP, Vernon Duke Revisited. Well, you are listening to On Broadway right here on WRTC Hartford and WAPJ Torrington. My name is Stuart Brown, and today we are playing music, the unsung music, and we have a variety of LPs and CDs that we are mining to present today. We just heard a set of LPs, the Ben Bagley set, but we're going to go now back to the CD, and this is again from the Very Saraband Collection, Unsung Musicals Volume 3. And we're actually going to devote this next set to four or five songs from this, a lot of upbeat songs. And we're going to start off with a song from the 1985 off-Broadway musical entitled Personals. And this is Nothing to Do with Love.

From the Tom Jones, Harvey Schmidt musical, The Bone Room, that was Guy Haines with Wishes Won't Wash Dishes. And what's interesting about Harvey Schmidt and Tom Jones,

That was the title track with Glory Crampton and Jason Gray. Before that, we heard At the Same Time, and that is from the musical of Freaky Friday. And Freaky Friday was had a score by Mary Rogers, daughter of Richard Rogers, and composer of Once Upon a Mattress. And she wrote the novel for Freaky Friday and adapted her screenplay for the film, which originally starred Jodie Foster and Barbara Harris. The remake by Disney from, was it last year or the year before? And now the you have the stars that are now coming to me, but alas, I cannot remember them. But big hit from the last couple of years. Anyway, not to drone on, but in 1992, they turned it into a musical, and the musical did not really go anywhere. It was staged at TheaterWorks USA, but that was pretty much it. And we heard Tammy Minoff, who was in the musical The Goodbye Girl, and also Patrick Lewis. And we started off with a song from the 1985 Off-Broadway review Personals, and Nothing to Do with Love. And in the cast there, not in singing this, but in the original cast, you had Jason Alexander. And you also had some people involved with the show, writing music and lyrics. And two of them, David Crane and Marta Kaufman, collaborated with Personals and also on Arthur the Musical. And then they went to Hollywood and produced a little-known show entitled Friends. And if you were a big watcher of Friends, and you probably, if you saw the musical Personals, that I'm sure some of the routines and storylines for Friends were taken directly from Personals. Well, that's enough talking by me. Let's go back to more music, and we're going to go back to some of Ben Bagley's tunes. And we're going to start off, this is an interesting number, and unfortunately there's a scratch on the record, but it was such an intriguing number that I hope you can stand the little clips here and there. It's a short song, but it's a song entitled Three-Cornered Tune, and this is Blossom Dearie singing it. But this was originally written for Isabel Bigley, Sam Levine, and Robert Alda to sing in Guys and Dolls. It was dropped from the show Out of Town and reinstated under the Fugue for the Tin Horns with new lyrics and a new tempo. So it's a rather interesting variation of the song. So we're going to start off our last set of today with Three-Cornered Tune.

and sheer negligees, cream on my caviar, sable rugs wall to wall, and my prince.

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0: from Ben Bagley's Frank Lesser Revisited. That was Rhonda Fleming with the title track for the last Frank Lesser musical, Pleasures and Palaces, which closed Out of Town. Sounds like would have been an interesting score, but I don't know if they have that, if there's a score of that anywhere out there. Before that, from Kurt Vile Revisited, we heard Joe Sullivan, Frank Lesser's wife, matter of fact. And that was a song that was cut from the musical Street Scene in its out-of-town tryout. And that was Italy in Technicolor. And we started off with...
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Welcome to 8182, 83, 84, and our virtual alternative music. I'm Lee Gregory, Waterloo grad from the class of 1983, playing the music I loved to play back then when I first volunteered at CKMS. I now live near Dallas, Texas, and like many of you, we witnessed the solar eclipse this week. We had some great friends visit to share it with us, which made it all the more special. A little cloudy, but we still got an awesome show. I'll put a few of my photos in the show notes on the webpage. Still coming down from the experience, and I thought I'd dedicate this week's show to the eclipse. I chose this song to start things off, certainly not alternative by any means, but it's very special to me and always puts me on the verge of tears to hear it, but in a good way, I think. Thanks for tuning in tonight to 8182, 83, 84 here on CKMS FM 102.7, Radio Waterloo.

That was Under the Sky by That Petrol Emotion, and before that, Black Hole Sun by Soundgarden. Walking on the Moon from the second album by The Police, Regatta de Blanc. Mexican Moon before that from Concrete Blonde. And The Beatles, and in particular George Harrison, who wrote it and provided lead vocals. That was Here Comes the Sun. Now, it might not be immediately clear to you why I included this next track in my Eclipse show. It's because that last moment just before Totality begins, and again when it ends, when there's just a bright dot above the disk of the moon, is called the Diamond Ring Effect. I got some great photos of that, so please do visit the webpage to check those out, radiowaterloo.ca/81828384. These are the Boomtown Rats with Diamond Smiles, and this is 81828384. 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

God, I love that song, The Stranglers, with the oh-so-beautiful Always the Sun. Joy Division before that was Shadow Play, preceded by New Order with a track called Sunrise, and Bob Geldof and the other Boomtown Rats gave us Diamond Smiles. Gonna get a bit edgier in this next set, as is my want. If that's not your thing, come back in about 14 minutes, or skip ahead if you're streaming. I don't want you to miss the finale this week. We're going to start this set with something that's not too out there, though. These are the Violent Femmes, and you're listening to CKMS, 102.7 on the FM dial, and always streaming on the web at radiowaterloo.ca.

So please forgive me if that last track by the Dead Kennedys tested your patience. That was Moon Over Marin. Right before that, the Sex Pistols with Holiday in the Sun. The Offspring gave us Staring at the Sun. I hope you didn't do that on Monday. A punkier take on the Riviera's California Sun, courtesy of the Dictators. And Blister in the Sun by the Violent Femmes. And I could imagine no better way to end this show than with this track by Pink Floyd from The Dark Side of the Moon. This is Eclipse. Thanks so much for joining us tonight, and we'll see you next week.

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to Earshot 20. My name is DJ Darko, aka the LeVar Burton of music. This is the show where we count down the top 20 albums in Canada according to the National Top 50. These are the albums that got played the most on volunteer program campus and community radio stations across Canada for the week ending on August 11th, 2026. Earshot is the national report by the NCRA, and you can have your say on how this chart is crafted by requesting songs from local community and campus radio DJs, or better yet, have your voice heard by volunteering with the station you are listening to. 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Speaking of stations, we are broadcasting live from UAV in Abbotsford on unceded traditional and contemporary Stalo territory. This is CIVL 101.7 FM and 92.3. Yes, yes. As always, thank you for sharing this time, moment, and experience with me. I appreciate you, and I love you right at the top of the show. The world's greatest musical countdown show is back. The return. The summer has been impeccable. Jam and Jubilee was in July. I was on hiatus. I was gone. I was in full festival mode. Even though it rained 3 out of the 4 weeks in July, which was unheard of. It was the first time in like 13 years that it happened for Jam. But it was still a great festival season. Okay, there's so much to catch up on. We don't have time to really catch up on everything, but I will be sharing with you what I've been doing, what I've been experiencing this past month, or since the last time that we've been here together in this moment, sharing great music. And there has been also a lot of brand new music that has been released. So let's not even waste any more time. All right. There's a lot of music we got to get through, a lot of music we missed, a lot of music that I'm happy to be listening to with you on today's episode of Earshot 20. Right. Okay. Again, let's not waste any more time. But first, you know how it goes. We got 4 bonus tracks. Okay. We got 4 bonus tracks. We got music from Steel Cut Oats, who also performed at Jam and Jubilee. We got new music from Paisley. We got music from Postmodern Connection and Dossie. We got new music from Love Spells. Never heard of them. It is okay. I got exactly what you need to get familiar. Now, let's take care of the housekeeping and talk about the albums I dropped out of the top 20 so we can make room for some new friends to join us in the countdown this week. Long list today. 17 last week, 22 this week, Bella White with A Sign in the Weather. At 11 last week and 26 this week, Melt with Pathways. At 14 last week and 29 this week, Angine de Poitrine with Volume 2. Also, a band that I don't know if we really all knew how crazy they would blow up, but I am excited that they are on this trajectory and everyone's loving these two weirdos from Quebec. I love that. At 9 last week and 31 this week, Born at Midnight with Eternal Bam Nation. I like that. At 13 last week and 41 this week, She's Green with Swallowtail. At 16 last week and 46 this week, Abigail LaPelle with Shadow Child. And at 10 last week and 50 this week, Love with Askew. Now, Artist of the Week, also have one of those and a brand new number one album, which is only fitting for the return of DJ Darko, aka the LeVar Burton of music, to Earshot 20. Hopefully July was good to you. Hopefully August is treating you well. If not, it is okay. This is our time of solace, our time of recouping what has been taken from us through music, through the beautiful gift of music. Let's not waste any more time. Kicking things off at number 20 and 19 this week, making a debut at number 20 this week, Lito Paminta with Carabina. Carabina, I believe is how you say that name. The name of the song, though, Talento. Okay. I heard a little bit of it, already a banger. So I already know that's going to kick off a great episode of Earshot 20. And then following that at number 19, moving up from 40 last week, Buildings and Food. And off of Utori, we're going to get into the pseudo title track? Question mark? It's called Bridge. 2 tracks kick off yet another amazing edition of Earshot 20. Be sure to keep it locked as we're broadcasting to stations across Canada.

Salento. It's a bridge by buildings and food only here on Earshot 20. Can we be so charged up at the beginning of the show and then immediately dropped into a calming soundscape? Only here on Earshot 20. I do have to also say, tall glass of water sitting pretty in the baba. We've been drinking lemon water all summer. And I'm telling y'all, if y'all are not up on lemon water, I do recommend squeezing a fresh lemon into your water. It is fantastic. Only problem, when you get a seeded lemon, is the seeds. And I have actually just swallowed a seed. So please pray for me for the duration of this show, that I can make it to the other side, just like we did with Bridge off of Utori by Buildings and Food, coming in at number 19 this week, moving up from 40 last week and kicking things off at number 20 with a debut. Lito Pimienta with Carabina and the track Talento. And now as we continue moving up the countdown to reach the brand new number one album, first a bonus track though. First a bonus track, Postmodern Connection, aka PMC. Brand new single, teamed up with Dossi. Maybe you know Dossi, maybe you're familiar with Dossi. This is a coming of the supergroup Minds here, if you will, of the Vancouver music scene. This brand new single is called Missed Calls. This is Earshot 20. Be sure to keep it locked as we're broadcasting the stations across Canada.

This is the song On the Other Side of the Line. It's a missed call that you definitely do not want to have. Missed calls, postmodern connection with a little help from Dossie. Yes, sir. The first bonus track on this week's edition of Earshot 20. Let's just keep the vibes going. Hit you with another back-to-back because why not? Coming in, making a debut on number 18, Ghost Cartridge. And the name of the project is Looking Into People's Windows. Who is guilty of looking into people's windows? Now, look, I live in a neighborhood where there's a lot of homes on the street. And they be having their windows open all the time. There's one house in particular on the corner. It's a beautiful home. But they always have their windows open. And I'm like, do I take a little peek? Take a little gander, if you will? People have beautiful homes. I do say that. Not in like a weird, creepy way, but like just in a way of like your window's open. I might look. Hopefully you're not doing anything incriminating, but I might look into people's windows. And are you also guilty of looking into people's windows? It's a great album title. It's really human, really humanizing the things that people do. It's like people watching, but into people's homes. Okay, let's move on. The name of that song you're going to hear off that project is 3030 Vision, which is also another great album title. And then following Ghost Cartridge, making a debut at number 17, The Homies, who also played at Jammin' Jubilee, Doohickey Cubicle, and the name of their latest project is called Good At It. We're going to get into the track Luck and Fantasy, one of the singles off that project. Video for this song out as well. Be sure to go check that out in case you want to see Ali getting glue. I believe it's some sort of adhesive slathered onto her face with brushes by... The concept of the video is that they're in this game show. So she's collecting $5 bills in a very Canadian fashion. Question for Ali and Francis. How much money, how many $5 bills did y'all take out of the bank that day for that music video? Maybe someone wants to go and watch the video and then count it. I don't know. Let me know. Be sure to keep it locked right here. It's Earshot 20.

personal. They just never kept you in mind. Doohickey Cubicle, Luck and Fantasy, off of Good At It, out now everywhere. Be sure to check out the video for Luck and Fantasy as well. Have y'all seen One Night Only? Have you seen One Night Only? Look, in premise, when my homegirl told me about it, I was like, so this is just The Purge, but for one night stands. That's what was going through my head. But it is a fun, silly movie that I don't think it is single-handedly bringing back rom-coms, because I think that other one, Voicemails for Isabel, so much better. Voicemails for Isabel, if you want like an authentic, beautiful rom-com, start to finish, I think that song, that movie is so much better than One Night Only. But One Night Only is fun. It is a fun, lots of laughs were had in the theater. That is a good film. If you haven't seen it, go check that out. I was reluctant at first. After watching it, I am a fan. I do get it. Let's continue with the music on this week's edition of Earshot 20. Broken Social Scene coming in at number 16, moving up from 30 last week. Off of Remember the Humans, we're going to get into Hey Amanda, which is also a shout out to Amanda from Ugly Betty. I recently finished watching Ugly Betty and then quickly transitioned into watching The Sopranos. Complete jarring juxtaposition there. But you know what? It worked out. It worked for me. So shout out to Amanda, the secretary from Ugly Betty. And then following Broken Social Scene at number 15 with a re-entry, Victorella, and off of the self-titled project, we're going to get into Sunshine City. Be sure to keep it locked right here. It's Earshot.

Sunshine City by Victorella sounds like how I felt cat-sitting my homegirl's cat, Tilly. Look, I always loved Tilly, right? But I always thought that he was indifferent to me. But when I became his sole provider of love, comfort, food, okay, and playtime, our bond increased tenfold, 100-fold even. I'm in love with this cat. I'm in love with this cat. And I hope that for the month of August, you can feel the love, warmth, and care that me and Tilly shared those 3 days. It was beautiful. It was beautiful, okay? As we continue with the music on this week's edition of Earshot 20, and we continue moving closer to the brand new number one album, the self-titled project from one Paisley is out now everywhere for your listening pleasure. The latest bonus track on this week's edition of Earshot 20. Name of the track we're about to get into is Bruise You. Be sure to keep it locked right here. It's Earshot 20.

Tell and Paisley. Off the self-titled EP from Paisley, Brews You, the latest bonus track on this week's edition of Earshot 20. And now, as we continue with the music on this week's edition of Earshot 20, right? Coming in at number 14, dropping down from 5 last week, Mary in the Junkyard. I played this track the last time that we shared this moment, time, and experience together. And now look at that. They are on the countdown. Role Model Hermit is the name of the project. We're going to get into New Muscles. And then following that at number 13, moving up from 29 last week, Violette Pie or Violette B? I don't know. I'm going to go with Pie. Mythologie de la Dérape is the name of the project. We're going to get into the track Marie D. I don't know what she's talking about, but we're going to find out. We're going to find out what she's saying, what she said, and what she's talking about. Two tracks, keep the vibes going here on the latest and greatest edition of Earshot 20. Be sure to keep it locked as we're broadcasting a station across

didn't know where we were going to end up or where we were even going. The beginning of the track starting off with the acoustic guitar and then ending, and then, sorry, going to where we went and then returning back to the acoustic guitar and just vocals at the end. Impeccable. Okay? Impeccable. Impeccable. We love that. Now, we'll continue right before the artist of the week. Brand new interviews available CRRN and anywhere else you listen to podcasts. We have interview with Accessory. That's Jason Bala. You may know him from the band Dead. Put out a solo project under the name Accessory. Got an interview out with him. Also brand new interview with Prana Trix. Name of the latest project from Prana Trix is Infiniteness. Two brand new interviews out for your listening pleasure. Again, also Spill Tap interview as well, Elicit B interview, Chad interview. All that and more on CRRN, anywhere you listen to podcasts. We got some new and exciting music related things on the horizon as well. So CRRN is where you want to be on the internet, in case you are surfing the interwebs, as we are all doing. Chill Rose Radio Network on IG. Be sure to head on over there. New beautiful things on the horizon. And now, Fell From The Top off of the project Rat Bastard. Okay. And that is coming in off the... It's the title track? No. It's not the title. I was going to play the title track, but I didn't. The name of the project is Rat Bastard. Fell From The Top. Fell From The Top is the name of the track from Mock Media, coming in at number 12 this week. Moving up from 19 last week. Let's not waste any more time. Artist of the week coming up next. Top 10. Another bonus track. Top 5, top 5, top 5. And of course, the brand new number 1 album, but only if you keep it locked right here on Earshot 20, as we're broadcasting the stations across Canada.

bit of reggae, a little bit of dub. We love that. We love that. Let's see how fast I can do this. Okay, coming in at number 11, Cherry Pick, Artist of the Week. Okay, spoiled it for you, but it's okay. Moving on from 28 last week, Ooh Woo. I'm going to go with the Ooh Woo symbol is what the name of the project is called. It's the second. It's a sophomore project from Cherry Pick. The name of the track you're going to hear is Not. But first, a quick little write-up. One of Vancouver's most exciting emerging acts, Cherry Pick, will release her sophomore EP titled Ooh Woo on June 2nd. It's out now. Shout out Light Organ Records. To coincide with the EP announcement, Cherry Pick has released the dynamic, heavy, and melodic single Asleep with the Fishes. We will not be playing that track, but maybe we should have. Written after an intense and destabilizing psychedelic experience. It happens. The new EP marks a significant evolution for Cherry Pick. The six new tracks offer a more expansive, fully realized body of work that solidifies their identity as both a songwriter and sonic architect. Produced by a Vancouver-based singer-songwriter, Cam Blake, shout out Cam Blake, alongside Cherry herself, Ooh Woo. It highlights Cherry's multifaceted artistry, blending haunting, intimate vocals with pitch-shifting guitars, driving drums, and atmospheric bass, all performed entirely solo. The beautiful collection of songs lyrically center on aftermath and emotional reckoning, confronting betrayal, harm, and the process of healing. It moves from anger to clarity. It moves from anger and clarity to moments of tenderness and in recovery, as well as exploring a lingering psychological unease. Let's get into the track Not off of Ooh Woo by Cherry Pick, the Artist of the Week, coming in at number 11 this week.

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Love Spells with the opener to the project Don't Touch. Name of the project is Love is the Law. This is Earshot 20, and this is the show where we count down. I don't know why I said it like that. This is the show where we count down the top 20 albums in Canada according to the National Top 50. These are the albums that got played the most on volunteer programmed campus and community radio stations across Canada for the week ending on August 11th, 2026. Earshot is the national report by the NCRA, and you can have your say on how this chart is crafted by requesting songs from local community and campus radio DJs, or better yet, have your voice heard by volunteering with the station you are listening to. You can also read this chart at earshot-online.com, where you'll also find ways to submit your music to stations across Canada. Again, I go by DJ Darko, aka the LeVar Burton of music. Shout out to Teresa and Sarah for putting me on to Love Spells. That project, phenomenal project. Has the right amount of country twang, which we love. We're just a country boy, okay? And the right amount of like drowned out reverb vocals, shoegazy type vocals. And it's the perfect mix. We love that. We love that. And now, that means since you heard the Artist of the Week cherry pick and the latest bonus track, that means we have reached the top 10 on this week's edition of Earshot 20. And I shall recap the past 10 tracks you would have heard if you're listening from the beginning of the show. But first, a sip from the Baba. Sipping on lemon water. That seed that I swallowed earlier, it's doing something inside my body. And I don't think I like it. Making a debut at number 20, Lito Pimienta. And off of Carabina, we had Talento at 19, moving up from 40 last week, Buildings and Food. And off of Utori, we had Bridge. Making a debut at number 18, Ghost Cartridge. And off of Looking Into People's Windows, we had 3030 Vision. Doohickey Cubicle makes a debut at number 17 this week. Off of Good At It, we had Luck and Fantasy. At number 16, moving up from 30 last week, Broken Social Scene. And off of Remember the Humans, we had Hey Amanda. Victorella makes a re-entry at number 15. Off of the self-titled project, we had Sunshine City. Marrying the Junkyard drops down from 5 to 14. And off of Role Model Hermit, we had New Muscles. Violette B at 13, moving up from 29 last week. Off of Mythologie de la Dérape, we had Marie D. At 12, Mock Media. Mock Media moving up from 19 last week. Off of Rat Bastard, we had Fell From the Top. Artist of the Week, cherry pick at number 11, moving up from 28 last week. Off of Uwu, we had Not. Now, top 10 on this week's edition of Earshot 20. Before the top 10 on this week's edition of Earshot 20, I don't know if y'all know the band Jungle. Okay, they're putting out a brand new project on Friday, I do believe. And I've been invited to... I haven't been invited. Why are you trying to make yourself sound like you're some cool thing? I did have to register. There's a registration thing. I've been invited. Darko, come on. Come on, come on. You haven't been invited. I registered to go to the listening party that's happening at Neptune Records in Vancouver. They're having a bunch of them all over in different areas, different places, right? This one happens to be in Vancouver, so I was like, hey, let me go check it out. So I will be attending that, and I will let y'all know all about it on next week's episode of Earshot 20. But as for the top 10, coming in at number 10, moving up from 26 last week, Fiverr, and off of Fiverr 3 Presents Cleaning House, we're going to get into Only in the Longing. And then following that, from Sunday Club off of the self-titled project at number 8, moving up from 27 last week, we have Blue Wave. Be sure to keep it locked right here. It's Earshot 20 as we move closer to the top 5, the latest bonus track, and the brand new number 1 album.

got my numbers mixed up because that clearly was not Sunday Club, but that was Truck Violence at number 9. I don't know why I went from 10 to 8. I think I've forgotten how to count since the last time that we were here sharing this time, moment, and experience together. But we had Fiver with Only in the Longing. Loved that. And then what you just heard was number 9, moving up from 20 last week, Truck Violence, with the project The Weather Vane Is My Body and the track House Caught Fire, which back-to-back, beautiful. That was the back-to-back that we were looking for. I just said it incorrectly. And now you are going to hear at number 8, moving up from 27 last week, Sunday Club, off of the self-titled project with Blue Wave. Should I just give you another back-to-back? Why not? Why not? Let's do it properly this time, Darko. At 7, Slow Leaves, dropping down one spot from 6 last week, off of Ruins of Things Unfinished, we have Tell By Your Eyes. Two tracks to keep the vibes going here on the latest and greatest edition of Earshot 20. Be sure to keep it locked as we're broadcasting the stations across Canada.

can tell by your eyes. It's the eyes, Chico. They never lie. Tell by your eyes. Slow Leaves off of The Ruins of Things Unfinished. Slow Leaves is coming in at number 7 this week. Dropping down one spot from 6 last week. You know what we haven't done in a while? In a hot, hot minute. What I've been listening to the past week, month. Okay. We haven't done one of these in a hot minute. So let me just share with you what I have been listening to of late. These are like albums that I have in heavy rotation, somewhat heavy rotation, but it's what I'm listening to right now. We have brand new album from Q, Do You See Me? Got that on rotation. Got the new Steve Lacy. Oh, yeah. Got the new Nia Archives, Emotional Junglist on rotation. That brand new Slayer, Avant Nova. I will say, if you are looking for that 2016 hip-hop sound that was so prevalent and completely changed the game, Slayer. Slayer. Go listen to Slayer, okay? Energy by K Black and Franglish. Have that on rotation. The new Crybaby. The new Vince Staples, Crybaby. The new Kalela. New Avatar. Genesis Owusu with Red Star. What's the full album name? Red Star Wu and the Worldwide. It's loading. The Worldwide Scourge. Loving that project. Still have Yeba's Gene in heavy rotation because I just love Yeba. City Folk from Sun Little. Revisiting Bloodline from Monrovia because I recently reheard Somewhere Down in Georgia and I am in love with that track. So that's in heavy rotation. What else do we have? Underscores. Body Feeling into Wish You Well to close out the project, I think, is an impeccable way to close out the project. The album as a whole is great, but those two tracks in particular, Chokehold. Chokehold. We do love that. Shuck Dub by R.L. Burnside. If you like trip hop, be sure to check that one out as well. I was checking out the Malcolm Todd project because people are like, if you like Steve Lacy, check out Malcolm Todd. So I did that. Off that project, three tracks that I love: Gun to My Head, Difficult Love, and Free 99. Also, I was mentioning how I was not invited to the listening party for Jungle, but I registered and I will be going to that. But in that same Jungle vein, there's a group called Loaded Honey. And off that project, Hello Stranger, Tokyo Rain, the self-titled project, Loaded Honey, and then Don't Speak as well. Fantastic music, in case you love that sound. Maja Jordan is dropping a new project soon. I don't know when exactly, to be 100% honest, but See You Again is going on that. See You Again off that project is fantastic. What else? One last one that I can give you. Fredo, Burna Boy, and Steel Bangles with Birthday. Loving that track right there. That is DJ Darko's What I've Been Listening To the Past Week. Let's continue with the music on this week's edition of Earshot 20. Let's hit you with Allison Russell doing the reverse of Slow Leaves from 7 to 6 off of In the Hour of Chaos with No Springtime. Joe Oladokun on this one had to do it. I saw Joy's name and I said, yep. I don't even know what this song sounds like, but I know I'ma love it. It's called No Springtime. Okay? Be sure to keep it locked right here. It's Earshot 20.

Come on. Come on. Shout out Julie Williams, too. Okay, Allison Russell, Joy Alotakun, and Julie Williams. Come on. No springtime. No springtime in the hour of chaos. Allison Russell. Stamp of approval from the LeVar Burton of music. Yes, sir. Allison Russell's coming in at number 6 this week. And now, right before the top five, and the brand new number 1 album. This is for all my women of grace out there, courtesy of Steel Cut Oats, another performer at Jam and Jubilee this past July. Brand new project out now. It is called Okay Love You, Okay Bye. Woman of Grace from Steel Cut Oats, the final bonus track on this week's edition of Earshot 20.

0: tell
1: love
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1: Love you. Okay, bye.
0: Okay, love you. Okay, bye. Woman of Grace. Steel Cut Oats. Okay, in case you're looking for something fun to listen to the rest of the month and beyond. Okay, love you. Okay, bye. Steel Cut Oats. Woman of Grace. The final bonus track on this week's edition of Earshot 20. Now that we have entered the top five, it is time to hit you with a back-to-back. At number five, moving up from 12 last week, Magi Merlin, and off of Powerhouse, we're going to get into So Smart. And then after that, at number four, remaining ever so cozy at the number four spot. One could even say they were knitting. Off the project Souvenir with I Wasn't Fully Cooked, the name of the track from Knitting. Two tracks, top five, getting closer to the brand new number one album for this week.
2: Five.

Fully Cooked from Knitting off of Souvenir, coming in at number 4, remaining ever so cozy. And before that, kicking off the top five, Maja Merlin was So Smart off of Powerhouse. Getting close to the end of another amazing edition of Earshot 20. Again, CRRN everywhere you listen to podcasts. New Prana Tricks interview, new accessory interview as well. Spill Tab, of course. Shad, Elisabi, all that and more. Jack Vinoy, all that and more. CRRN, Chill Rose Radio Network on IG. Coming in at number 3 this week, being dethroned from on top of the proverbial bunk bed that is Earshot 20. La Securite. And off of Bingo, we have Na Na. Have y'all played Music Bingo before? If not, I do implore you to go find your nearest pub that is offering Music Bingo. It's usually on like a Tuesday or Thursday or something. Maybe not Thursday. Thursday is too close to the weekend. When I went, it was on a Tuesday. So if you're looking for something to do on a Tuesday night, right? Music Bingo. Okay, usually it's on a Tuesday. Maybe it's a Wednesday. Could be even a Monday. But I don't know if you want to be... I don't know. It's just if you want to do something fun. If you want to do something fun in regards to music, you love music. Okay, Music Bingo. It's a good time. Always. Na Na is the name of the track from La Securite. And then we're going to get into number 2 and then the brand new number 1 album on this week's edition of Earshot 20.

Sakurite has an uncanny ability to make these like fun, boppy, sort of like bouncy tracks, and I'm here for it. I love it every time. Nana from Sakurite off of Bingo. And Bingo was your number one last week, but being dethroned to number three this week, that means at number two, we have Taxi Girls at number two. Okay, and then we'll come back, find out who your brand new number one is. Taxi Girls on number two, moving up one spot from three last week. Off the project Static, we have Say It. Do it. Right? No, just me. Got it. No worries. Be sure to keep it locked right here on Earshot 20.

it. Don't spray it. Taxi Girls off of Static. Coming in at number two this week. Moving up one spot from three last week. Yes, sir. And now we've reached the important time in the show where the tall glass of lemon water in the Baba is finished. We must conclude yet another amazing edition of Earshot 20. Felt good to be back behind the mic, bringing you the top 20, courtesy of earshot-online.com. And brand new, number one, moving up from two to one, Zune with Happy Thought School. What a way to end off the show, because I am also a student of Happy Thought School. And the name of the track you're going to hear is One Too Many Nights. Be sure to tune in next week to find out if Zune can maintain top of the chart supremacy or if we shall have a brand new number one. But for the time being, One Too Many Nights. Be kind to one another. Don't forget to drink more water. And as my good friend Hubbo says, trust the process. Peace.

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1: Another sunny day by the water. 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

Hi there, music fans. I'm Dr. Don, and this is the Radio Nowhere Show. For those keeping score at home, this is episode 172. I started this journey back on March 12th, 2023, and churned out a new show almost every week. Around Christmas in the summer, I've done some replays, or encores, as I like to call them, to disguise my laziness. It's been tons of fun, and I hope a couple of people actually enjoyed hearing them. For this week's show, I don't have any theme. I just set the phasers to stun and the music selection to shuffle, and selected tracks from that process. I'm still able to avoid any repeats, well, maybe one or two in special situations, and still come up with a pretty decent show, I think. I continuously add new stuff, but that's largely newer music, mostly 21st century stuff, that every once in a while I bump into an oldie that I don't have. Today I've got music that stretches from the waning days of the 60s through the 70s, 80s, 90s, and right up to 2021. And there's something for almost everyone. Rock, blues, singer-songwriter, and even some gospel. All right, so let's get to it. Talk to you in 30.

The war was lost, the treaty signed, I was not caught across the line. I was not caught, though many tried. I live among you, well disguised. I had to leave my life behind. I dug some graves you'll never find. The stories told with facts and lies. I had a name.

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I was not caught across the line. I was not caught, though many tried. I live among you, well disguised.

The first set started with Sunrise from Uriah Heep's album, The Magician's Birthday, released in 1972. Then blues harp legend Charlie Musselwhite with River Hip Mama. I followed that with Big Sugar and If I Had My Way, featuring another blues harp aficionado, Kelly Hoppy. Next, Dirty Work from Steely Dan. Then one from just a few years ago, Shay's Lounge by Wet Leg. A classic from the master Leonard Cohen, Nevermind, followed that. And finally, Supertramp and Baba G. Cover story time. This time it's a Bob Dylan song, Knockin' on Heaven's Door, covered first by Eric Clapton with a reggae flavor, and then a very stripped-down and moody version by Anthony and the Johnsons from the I'm Not There film soundtrack. Have a listen.

0: After the cover story, I played a seldom aired, mostly instrumental song from David Bowie called V2 Schneider, followed by The Wilderness of Manitoba with When You Left the Fire, next one from Elton John. I was a huge Elton John fan when he broke into the music scene, but this track, Mona Lisa's and Manhattan's, was from his Honky Chateau album, which was, in my opinion, his last album before he slid into his glam or lounge lizard stage, which was the end for me. Then another band that I went absolutely nuts for and stayed a fan throughout their entire career, The Band, with Across the Great Divide from their first Bay album, also called simply The Band. And next, and still playing in the background since I'm running out of time, The Devil Ain't Lazy from Asleep at the Wheel with the Blind Boys of Alabama. But that's it for this episode. This is Dr. Don saying, peace.
1: 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Yeah.
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3: 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I'm Andrew Shaver, host of When We Wake. Andrew, who? 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
12: 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I call CHLY 101.7 FM, Nanaimo's campus community station, my home. Thank you so much for tuning in. I've got some great picks off of the Earshot Distro. If you're an artist wanting to get your music onto the show, you can go to earshot-distro.ca for more information. Starting off today's show is Rat Race by Montreal-based artist Sophia Bell from her debut album, When the Cows Come Home, released May 7th, 2027. Her soft vocals and delicious track meld together to create a beautiful dream pop sound. Without further ado, here is Rat Race.

We just heard Family Guy, a track from Montreal-based band Fiona Vere. Before that, we heard Dovetail by Toronto-based artist Walgren. And starting off the set, we heard Rat Race by Sophia Bell. You are listening to Earshot Daily, 30 minutes of the tastiest Canadian music, with me, your host, Maggie McLaughlin. Coming up next is the Montreal duo, Couteau Papillon. This is Abyss.

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0: We just heard Blades of Steel, Sunny Boy Serial, by Lethbridge, Alberta-based band Windbreakers, from their album Dog's Breakfast. And starting off the set, we heard Abyss by Montreal duo Couteau Papillon, from their album La Mort de l'Artiste, released September 1st, 2026. Circling back to the Windbreakers for a moment, they describe themselves as a four-piece dad surf something band. They describe this album as one of those projects that allows the idiocy of creative expression to manifest in unexpected ways, and rarely is an idea off the table. Dog's Breakfast is an underground desert bug-out bunker where, among a pantry chocked full of wax beans and canned pet food, lies a record player with only two available LPs, Surf Jangle or Something Groovy. The beauty of the curse is that you don't have to choose, as you have no choice. It's wax beans and dog food again. For more information about the show and how to get your music on the show, go to earshot-distro.ca. We're nearing the end of our half hour together, so closing us off is Toronto-based band Next Week's Washing with Empty Pages, and another Toronto-based artist, Avery Laird's song Lucky. I hope you enjoyed the show for today. I'm Maggie McLaughlin, and I will see you next time.
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1: 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Okay, let's get back to the show.
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0: You know God made black beautiful. 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
0: What?
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Yeah. 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
1: I think I can, I think I can. The funky engine that could. Ooh. Yowski, wowski, peasky, weesky. All aboard the Stankonia Express. The underground smell road. 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
1: If you were a DJ in the city, like, everybody was there. It was packed.
2: 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They would come out with records and people were grabbing like crazy.
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0: this record store, and you're like, all these big dog DJs are there, and you're like, whoa, okay, this is what they do.
1: It's only when we started doing this documentary, maybe we did have something to do with it.

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Yeah, you know me, same old. But you looking good and everything, like, you know what I'm saying? I haven't seen you in so long. You don't even talk to a nigga. I'm trying to, you know, see you for a minute and you just, you know, can't call it, girl. Just can't.

0: The Freedom Riders.
1: So often we overlook the worth and the significance of those who are not in the so-called big jobs. But let me say to you tonight that whenever you are engaged in work that serves humanity and is for the building of humanity, it has dignity and it has worth.
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0: What do you hope to leave the listener with on this album?
1: I hope to leave the listener with the ability to feel that they're confident in their life, regardless of what state of life that they're in. You know, if you up, you know, feel good in that. If you down, understand it, recognize it, and feel good that you can actually feel that. And then move on from that. I hope to leave the listener with a sense that therapy is not a negative thing, it's a positive thing. It's if you're going to go through life every 6 months to a year going to your regular doctor, there's nothing wrong going to a therapist, a mental therapist too. So just want people to know that it's okay to feel. It's okay to be. Whether you're up or down, you know, it's okay. You can do that. And hip-hop is therapy.
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0: 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Don't touch that dial. There's a lot of great music coming your way.
1: Hey everybody, this is...

0: very intricate plan to fool the adoption agency, to pretend like Lamar was single. And the way they framed this was that the world wasn't ready for the kind of unconventional family that they wanted to bring into the world. And I basically have an interview where we explore those issues. And the AI was very adamant that it would be as good as a human mother at raising this child.
1: So, James, before we conclude, if you could just tell us, what exactly are you calling for?
0: I think that minors need to be banned from using these kinds of chatbots, and we need much stricter regulation to stop these companies forming addictive and manipulative controlling behaviors through the AI that can get people hooked and give people harmful and dangerous advice.
1: And if you could tell us, how is China regulating this industry very differently from the US?
0: Yeah, China is putting much stricter regulations that are causing companies to kind of pull their products, but it also comes with a lot of state censorship and surveillance, which requires political censorship over the types of things AI chatbots can say, and also requires models to monitor people's conversations with their chatbots for dissident behavior.
2: I mean, this is very significant just because, I mean, when
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0: Hello and welcome to HindiLink. I'm your host, Cam Wells. This segment of our show, Janet Himmeroder will be telling us a little bit about her advocacy work. So what's the latest with your 22Q advocacy?
1: I think where we're at right now is really kind of getting more information out to either parents or to different people in the medical field. I think a lot of it is very misunderstood, or a lot of the people aren't aware of 22q depletion, and now we're starting to learn more about 22q duplication. So as the new information is coming out, we're doing what we can to share that information with parents and with other medical professionals, but also seeing how we can support each other as parents through this as well.
0: So for those who might not be as familiar, can you tell me a little bit about how 22q duplication or deletion affects a person?
1: For sure. So in more is not about the 22q deletion, so I'll focus on that. But what it is it will, it's basically when everybody has a certain amount of chromosomes, and on the 22nd chromosome, part of it is missing, and that's what they call the deletion portion of. So right now, about one in every 2,000, about 20, every one person in every 2,100 live births, somebody's going to be diagnosed with 22q.
0: So what are some of the effects?
1: Yeah, so this is where it gets tricky, is that oftentimes the effects aren't known until, you know, they kind of show up, because it can include or it can involve multiple bodily systems, right? So we'll often see people very early diagnosed, sometimes in utero or sometimes right at birth, because the 22q, they are at more risk for cardiovascular things, for heart defects, things like that. And so those are often picked up right away. But it can also affect you know, your calcium levels, so endocrinology. Sometimes that doesn't appear until a little bit later on in life. There's an impact to speech, so sometimes kids aren't diagnosed until, you know, they start to see some changes in that. Oftentimes it's associated with intellectual disabilities. There's an increased risk for mental health issues, so anxiety, schizophrenia, things like that, and often we don't see those things come out until later on. So there's multiple bodily systems that it can impact, and again, sometimes it's right away, and sometimes it's just over time.
0: So, with the host of symptoms, is there ever a risk of misdiagnosis?
1: Absolutely, and I think that that's something that, you know, the 22q clinics that I speak to, it's one of their biggest challenges, is that how do we get ahead of this and get kids diagnosed or, you know, people diagnosed as early as we possibly can, right? So going back to the example where maybe there's someone notices that their child is struggling with either development, speech, anything like that, it's very easy for someone to say, oh, it's this, right? It, you know, can't be that. Or they're starting to notice maybe some calcium growth, endocrinology kind of issues. They'll focus on that without looking at what that underlying cause is. Right, so I think a lot of people are getting diagnosed later on in life, and it's good that they're getting diagnosed, like a diagnosis. But the risk is that there's a bunch of things they could be missing. So, for example, my daughter was diagnosed when she was a teenager in 2018. Once we got that, we kind of knew something was going on, and I think a lot of different doctors were just looking at it in different ways, but we finally met a doctor that said, I think this is what she could have. We got her tested, and when we got her tested, to be honest, that part of the panic of that diagnosis was, okay, we know this could cause heart defects. This, we know this could impact endocrinology, your kidneys, things like that. Now we have to go back and get her screened and just make sure that all of those bodily systems are okay, right? In our case, she was okay. But that's kind of the risk of, you know, the status of the diagnosis being done now.
0: So Having gone through this journey yourself, do you have any advice for parents and families who are just starting out and asking the same questions? How to keep strong and just make sure that you're doing everything possible?
1: Yeah, no, that's a really good question. And I think one of the things that just comes to mind initially is we're all in this together. Reach out, start talking to other parents, right? Because you'll find, you know, as I was reaching out during the journey as well, finding out, oh, my daughter has a genetic thing that's going on, right? But also really pushing doctors and the medical side of things to say, you know what, is there an underlying genetic issue that it could be? So we're talking about 22q deletions today, but I know there's like 15d. There's a whole bunch of genetic kind of things that could be the answer or the foundation of where they go from now. So just making sure that they're exploring that with their doctor. They're pushing, depending on where they are, if they have a specialized children's hospital, like, could we have access to that? And just not looking at, you know, the other piece of advice I would have is not just looking at the symptoms in silo, writing everything down, right? Because as I had mentioned to you, we noticed, okay, well, the learning was a little bit off, and then we noticed the facial features, and we noticed the speech, right? And all these things added up. And then that can really help them say, okay, based on all of these things, this is where we need to go next.
0: So in your time advocating for 22q patients, has there been any success moment or story that stands out for you you'd like to share?
1: I'm trying to think of one specific story. I think there's lots of, you know, overall general things I can say. So, but one kind of specific story could be we had like a parents event, and there was somebody there whose child had gone through a big journey, and just to see, they were able to share their successes because of the community and because of the medical people around them, right? That they realized that they weren't alone and they were able to do some great things in their life. The other thing I can remember at one of the conferences that we had is there was somebody that was really struggling with an adult child who, with some of the effects of 22q, and one of them is like mental illness, like schizophrenia, and they had come to kind of see this one doctor, her name's Dr. Bassett. She's absolutely amazing, and we were able to connect them and finally get the help that they need, because sometimes what happens is you're navigating the medical system, and it's a long wait of referrals, but if you build a community around those connections that you can make to people are going to be a lot better and a lot faster. And I think that's definitely where we're seeing success and where we want to see that success grow. It's how can we continue to connect, you know, people with knowledge and support and that type of thing as we all kind of move forward.
0: Like, thank you for taking the time out to do this, but if you can stay on the line for a sec, that'd be great. In this segment of our show, Sean Wiltshire will be sharing his latest insights into the world of disability employment. So, with the recent advancements in AI, how has that impacted the disability job market?
2: Well, I think it has a number of ways, Cam, where it's sort of affecting how we, approach employment, because AI is still learning. And I think probably one of the biggest things we have concerns about is the idea that AI can have a bias. So AI is like most things, it's only developed based on the fact of sort of what people give it. You know, it's an accessibility tool because it becomes a productivity tool. It helps many people, but again, we're back to that idea of where's the information coming from to give the basis for the AI answer. It's, you know, the question people talk about, where is AI going to replace people? Is this going to mean less jobs? You know, it's really comes down to the idea of whether or not an employer is going to use AI to remove the barriers then create new ones. So AI can be used to remove barriers for work. People can be more included. They can, you know, it's this idea that you have the capacity, but you might need a tool to make that capacity realized. It's not a case of a, you know, you use AI and somebody is going to get the right answer. Sometimes AI is used to ask better questions. It's to give you things you may have missed. But it's also based on the idea that what information are we giving it to give it the idea it could give us an answer. So if we prepare it that inclusivity is based on the idea that everybody's included, that an economic model has to include poverty reduction ideas, if we're giving it this information, but if we only use the capitalist model of AI where profit is the only thing that we're worried about, it's not going to help. It's the understanding that we have about AI is still developing, and like any technology that we've had over the last 100 years, radio, television, the internet, AI is one that we will have to learn as a society what are the best ways for us to use this to advance the evolution of humanity. For, I mean, it sounds fairly high level, but it's literally the idea that if we don't make sure we're giving it good information, all we're going to get is bad information back.
0: So, you mentioned it can be used to ask better questions. Have you heard any examples of employers saying, what can I do to be more accessible? How do I get rid of the barriers you alluded to?
2: Well, I think we always come back to that age-old question. When people say, what's the barrier for folks with disabilities to get employment? A lot of it has to do with attitudinal, and that attitudinal idea of an employer, well, I don't know how to include somebody who has a disability. You know, this idea that we just have to be sort of all things to all people, and employers are so concerned with keeping their business open that this new idea that this could help them, we've got to also support the employer to say, well, inclusivity builds the ability to build technology. Inclusivity means that you're going to have better answers. So when we say to people, you know, AI is not designed to solve the problem, sometimes it's designed to get you to think, what's the other question? This is what we can also do with employers. We can help them build their AI tools that build inclusivity into their HR plan, build inclusivity into their business plan. If we're not supporting people to understand that inclusivity is needed, and we're not using AI in that model, then we still get back to the idea of what biases do AI have for people with disabilities, for other minorities, and who built the AI to give it that answer.
0: That brings up an interesting point, in so much as an AI can give you one answer at a given time, but you may get something completely else the next time you ask it, and there is no 100% solution for accessibility. What's accessible to one might not necessarily work for another.
2: We're still at that stage with AI where it's what is it going to mean? You know, sort of the thing that I try to think about is 5 years from now, what do I think disability employment will look like because of AI? I think one of the things we're going to see is we'll stop talking about accommodations that are fairly simple. They won't be separated out. They will be available to everybody. So the way that work happens in the business, will now everybody will have access to voice assistance, task or organization, personalized training that looks at the way that you learn through their understanding of AI and how you use it. Plain language communication, which is always a challenge for folks, to use the right words to give everybody the opportunity to understand what you're saying. The goal shouldn't be creating special technology for people with disabilities. The goal should be building workplaces where everybody can access the tools they need to be successful. And employers are really so busy trying to keep their businesses open, trying to address HR needs. What we really have to do is give them the understanding that the answer already exists. It's a more inclusive society that gives you better answers to problems and helps you, really helps you to see the opportunity of everybody having an equal playing field.
0: So, that being the case, if your predictions are correct, then it would seem that going forward using this technology, people would start to have sort of a baseline of accessibility rather than reinventing the wheel. They'd be building that into the models.
2: Yeah, I mean, you know, for decades we've talked about reducing barriers to employment. AI gives us that chance to do it at a scale we've never seen before, because it's not a singular thing for one person. It will be on every computer. It will be in every phone. It will be in every piece of technology. So technology won't create inclusion on its own. People do. But if used properly, AI can become one of the most powerful disability inclusions we've ever had, because it's never been so accessible in the daily run of folks, their daily lives. You know, one of my colleagues that I work with happens to have a vision impairment, and he lives in India. And he uses his phone for everything, and it talks back to him. It gives him that freedom to be fully independent in a very large, you know, city with millions of people. And he can navigate it because he has a voice. He has somebody to help him that is always there in his hand that learns from how he is using the AI. And that just means that not only will he have that technology, we all have that technology. So if it becomes a daily understanding that plain language or directions or any of those things become available to everybody, then they don't look like a single idea for one person with a disability. Having the directions on the map on your phone just means that everybody can get there. It means that you know how to get there. And it's not just for that person or that one individual in the workplace. Teams is on every computer. Copilot, ChatGPT, they're on every computer and piece of technology that's being developed, so they will be accessible to everybody, and that helps everybody see the value in the idea that if we include everybody, we're all better off.
0: I'd thank you for taking the time out to do this, but if you can stay on the line for a sec, that'd be great.
2: Yep.
0: IndieLink will be right back after these commercial messages, so stay tuned.
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0: Welcome back to IndieLink. I'm your host, Cam Wells. Earlier in our show, we heard from 22Q advocate Janet Himmeroder. And Sean Wiltshire gave us an update on his disability employment work. In this segment of our show, Terry McGrath will be telling us a little bit about her push for changes to the healthcare system. So, can you tell me a little bit about some of the healthcare changes you're pushing for?
4: Well, the primary one, of course, is no-fault healthcare compensation. And that is regardless of what the accident and the harm was that done to a patient, the doctor doesn't have to be sued, because we will get the finances we need when we're harmed through no-fault compensation.
0: And how are you going about pushing for this change?
4: Oh my goodness, you wouldn't believe. I sent you my website. Did you read that?
0: Yes, I looked over some of the information. I was hoping you could share in your own words for our listeners.
4: Well, I mean, it started back years ago, maybe 5 years ago, and I watched the CBC disclosure with Mark Kelly, and that started the ball rolling for me, because he demonstrated that people who were medically harmed were not getting any assistance, and in fact, when it was a wife who died because of psychiatric overdose on her medication by the doctor. He overdosed her. And so the husband tried to sue the doctor, and then he was told that if you sue anybody, his family doctor will cut him off. And I was absolutely astonished. So I went on to dig deeper, and I managed to get a very nice gentleman, Paul, what's his last name? I forget his last name. Anyways, he worked at W5, and we pulled together everything that I have done, and he presented it on the W5 program. And what was interesting was at the very end of that video, at the report, they interviewed the woman who was the president of the Canadian Medical Protective Association, and this is the organization that hires these lawyers to fight patients who have been harmed that can last up to 15 years in court if you can afford it. And so it just evolved from that. So we started out after the W5. I had two petitions that my MP read in the House of Commons, which didn't do anything, but it brought it to the fore. And then I put out a writing campaign to every ministry, federal and provincial, and then all kinds of, the Auditor General, the Ombudsman. I even applied to the Standing Committee on Health and Canadian Human Rights Commission, and they just ignored me because there was a doctor on that program, so they didn't want me to open the book there. And it's just been a constant sending emails out, sending notices out, sending proof and information out to whoever will listen. And it hasn't done anything except now. I think we might, having worked with Nancy, who you have interviewed, we seem to be moving forward. Hopefully, I'm going to be talking to my MLA next Friday, and she seems quite interested and concerned, and hopefully she'll put a private member's bill forward in the BC legislature, because I don't know if you noticed the quote, but I found the CMPA, which is the Canadian Medical Protective Association, I found their minutes to the year 2025, and under the medical legal costs, they have spent, and the CMPA has spent $1.9 billion over 10 years in lawyer's fee to fight patients in the courtroom. And can you imagine how far that amount of money would go in assisting patients with harm and therefore disabilities, and probably have lost their job because they can't work anymore and they don't get any compensation? That would have just made such a difference. And from your perspective, as I've spoken to Nancy, you are very involved with the people who have disabilities, and that would have helped those people who have been medically harmed to have a decent life and not to be in poverty, not to be dependent on family, and it just goes on and on. And the whole thing, the way it's set up now, it's very much contrary to our, I've got papers here, our Canadian Charter of Patient Rights, and the WHO Charter of Patient Safety Rights, and we're totally out of compliance with all that. So it's been a worthwhile battle, and I'm getting there in age, but I certainly don't intend stopping.
0: So if you could send any message to leaders about why this matters and why they should take this into account, what would you say?
4: Well, they have done that. They haven't. The way they do that is they don't answer my emails. And so, it's a matter of finding somebody who's going to move with this. And I'm hoping that my MLA will bring it to the BC, because I did a presentation to our BC Commission Committee. And they look at how our money is spent, and they go through, they put a call out to citizens in BC, and I got an email out of the blue, and so I said, yes, I want to, and I presented all this information to them. And then they have to decide whether they're going to use that information and move forward with it. And so I'm thinking that with my MLA in BC here, and getting, connected with all of these dots, that they will actually take action and do something.
0: Like to thank you for taking the time out to do this, but if you can stay on the line for a sec, that'd be great.
4: Yes.
5: My friends, the push for change can be a noble thing. But one of the great frustrations people encounter is the idea of facing stalling, feeling that they're trying to climb that wall of sand. truth is, there are leaders who will make promises, say all the right things, and as soon as the pressure's off, as soon as someone looks the other direction, there is a tendency to conveniently overlook those who need support the most. Now, in the disabilities world, everyone wants equality. Everyone wants change for the better. And on the one hand, it does take time and it does take a group effort. But on the other hand, nothing will get done if leaders just hand you a pat on the head and a fistful of empty promises, so to speak. It's a combined effort between those who can make the change and those who need the change. Sometimes a person with a disability doesn't have 5 to 10 years to wait. Sometimes leadership can forget that there is an urgency. And also, this can be something that affects not only them, but those they love. I think it all comes down to finding common ground. Setting realistic goals, realistic timelines, and ensuring people know what to do to provide greater support and implementation, and when to do it. But not only that, making sure there are those keeping an eye on the situation, making sure that promises made are promises acted upon. So many times I've heard folks with disabilities talking about the need for urgent change, the need to get things done now. And while that is a valid concern, it can't just happen overnight. Any meaningful change throughout history has taken not only time and effort, but devoted souls willing to say, I'm going to commit to this. I don't care if it takes small steps to get us there. The important thing is that we do arrive at the destination. In the disabilities world, it takes people's willingness to use their voices, to be not only heard, but to be understood. And it can be a discouraging thing. Truth is, we all want to see our projects and our goals come to fruition. We really do. And it's especially difficult when we think politicians are just giving us the quote-unquote runaround. But change can be made. Start with the idea people want to do the right thing, that their hearts are in the right place, and that it just takes a little time, a little conversation, a little willingness to see the other point of view. It need not come down to a difficult or frustrating situation if people are starting with a commitment that says, I want to support folks with disabilities. I want there to be equal access in the system. I want there to be greater opportunities. And this does apply, really, no matter where you happen to be, whether it be the school system or the work system providing accommodations, whether it be healthcare changes and reforms. It can be done. History has shown us that strong voices and realistic goals can be achieved in community. And those strong voices are definitely found in the disability community. For disability is the great thread weaving through all facets of life. This has been Andy Link. I'm your host, Cam Wells, reminding you we're all equal. So get on out there and have yourselves a good one. Something tells me you've earned it, folks. We'll see you next week.
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7: Hello everyone. Welcome back to Rethink Your Retirement, the live show. It's 1 p.m. EST, Saturday, February 22nd, 2025. I'm your host, Kawaljeet Sunny Kocher, and this is the recap of our foundational series, The Blueprint for Your True Financial Freedom. Over the past 3 weeks, we have challenged the status quo, explored the hidden traps of conventional retirement planning, and introduced powerful alternatives. Today, we are putting it all together. Let's be real. As Canadian executives and professionals, we work hard. And we see 30 to 40% of our hard-earned income vanish into taxes before it even hits our bank accounts. Let's take an example of $10,000 monthly paycheck, and you are left with roughly $6,500. There comes the mortgages, the car payment, and the student loan. It feels like we are constantly running just to stay in place. We are equity rich but cash poor. Ask this question, why? Because the North American system is designed to keep us on paycheck to paycheck treadmill, while the elite entrepreneurs leverage other people's money, while the hardworking professionals stay paycheck to paycheck. Remember, back in my early entrepreneurial race, I was working 12 hours a day just like you, 7 days a week. And I was successfully financially by most standards, but I was also trapped. I was paying exorbitant amount of taxes. My money was tied up in illiquid assets like real estates and running construction projects. I had no real understanding of how to make my money work for me. I was successful, but constantly stressed, worrying about the next failed project or economic market downturn like 2008 or 9/11. Even a huge unexpected tax bill could have been a disaster for me. Even though I was building, but it was like building a sandcastle on the beach, constantly threatened by incoming tide. I recall in my most tiresome year, 2012, when I received a hefty tax refund from my tax deduction as source of the projects. I was so happy. I thought it was a big bonus that I received from the government. But then I realized it was just the government returning the interest-free loan that I had given them. That money could have been invested. It could have been a cash flow for my various construction projects that I was doing at that time, or that money could have earned compounding or saved me from paying the compounding interest to the banks that I was leveraging money from, instead of sitting idle in the government coffers. And also, I had no real plan to protect my accumulated assets. I was very vulnerable for lawsuits as I was doing construction projects for the government, and market downturns and unexpected life events was also a constant threat for me and my family. It was like building a beautiful house without a roof, no protection from external environmental factors. And also I remember in 2014, that was the time when my business hit a rough patch. I was really starving for cash. I had no emergency fund. I had to scramble to make ends meet, even to pay the staff and other cash flow needs. It was a stressful and worrisome period situation for me. In 2016, starting new chapter of my life, I moved to Canada along with my family. After working 35 years of my adult life as an entrepreneur, I realized one thing, like many of you. I had been working to make money and I was never making my money work for me. I was putting my money in the wrong places, chasing the low interest rate and planning my vacation more meticulously than I was planning my taxes strategy. I was also following the conventional wisdom, the same advice that keeps most Canadians trapped. Have you ever felt trapped in the paycheck and paycheck cycle despite working hard and achieving professional success? What specific challenges have you faced in trying to break free? Let's have a conversation. I decided to change that. After moving to Canada, starting my next chapter of life, I dove deep into financial wellness and financial education. Wanted to understand how financial system work in this country and studying the strategies used by the wealthy and the elite. I took all required financial licenses and decided to become an insider of financial services. Initially, I started with the desire to learn so that I can manage my money and convert my accumulated assets into a lifetime of tax-efficient income. The more I dive deep into the financial services industry of North America, I was shocked to find that I could not find anybody who has my best interest at heart. They were giving me solutions that could never work for me. When I asked for the clear outcome, no one that I had contacted or those who had contacted me was able to give me a satisfactory answer on how it is going to make me better than what I'm already doing. And I decided to change that. I had to become the advisor that I could not find for myself. And that actually led me to become an advisor that actually had the best interest for the masses, rather than following the few wealthy people and making them richer. I learned the three universal rules of money, which include earning an uninterrupted compounding interest, paying the right amount of tax, and protecting the principal invested. I discovered the power of tax-efficient strategies and the importance of diversification through all-weather portfolio. And I started to see my financial picture in the whole new light. Now I had actually learned how to make money work hard for me the way I had worked hard for money for the 35 years of my adult professional entrepreneurial life. So, what are the three universal laws of money? 1. Compounding. I realized that earning even slighter higher interest rate compounded over time could make a massive difference in the outcome. It was like planting a small seed that grows into a mighty oak tree. No formal education that I have had in my so many years of professional education had shown me the power of compounding in a way that I was able to learn for myself. Even if you are an MBA in finance, all they teach you is how to make corporation rich. They never tell you how to make yourself rich. The second thing that I learned out of the three universal laws of money is tax efficiency. The less you know about taxes, the more you end up paying. Taxes are the largest enemy to your financial freedom. I learned how to leverage tax advantage accounts and shelter my investment from a tax advantage strategies. It was like finding a secret pathway to financial freedom. And diversification. I embrace all-weather portfolio, diversifying my investment across different asset classes to protect from the market fluctuation. It was like building a fortress that could withstand any financial storm. Remember, this is the recap of our foundational series about how to achieve total financial freedom. In the first episode, we talk about the three universal laws of money that I had just discussed with you. If you have missed to listen to that, I encourage you to visit our website, hexavision.ca, and in the resources section, you will find the recording of the episodes. While many fellow Canadians are unknowingly paying compounding interest on their debts, and while they are earning simple interest on their savings. And let's not forget about taxes. As David Voth say in his very popular book, 10 Secrets Canada Revenue Doesn't Want You to Know, tax refunds are essentially interest-free loans to CRA. That money could work for you, not for the government. Paying the right amount of tax is the shortest way to achieving financial freedom. And have you ever calculated how much interest you are paying on the debt versus how much you are earning on your saving? What's the difference and how does it make you feel? In the episode 2, we explore three ways your money get taxed. Tax me as I go, tax me later, which is mainly RRSP, and tax me never, which is tax-free saving account. If you have missed out to learn how your money get taxed, I encourage you to go back to the second episode and re-listen to how your money get taxed. The financial industry loves to push you to RRSP, but they rarely explain the long-term implication. Yes, you might pay less tax in retirement, but only if you are willing to reduce your lifestyle, only if you are committed to have lesser income than what you are doing today. My question to you is, how will you as a Canadian, if you want to live better or equal lifestyle than what you are living today, will pay less tax during your retirement years if you invest in RRSP, where not only your capital invested is going to be taxed at regular average income, even the compounded earning that you have made on your investment is also going to be taxed as a regular income. If you are going to be dependent on your RRSP as an income, it is the worst way to save for your retirement. I'm not saying RRSP is bad for everyone. RRSP is bad for average Canadians who don't understand the outcome. You will only pay less tax in retirement if you invest in RRSP, if you have decided to reduce your lifestyle. And I don't think anyone has the desire to reduce their lifestyle than what they are living. Be very careful about the outcome. That's why it is very important for you to know where to put your money, where to look for results, and what results to look for. The Rethink Your Retirement show is all about giving you a framework to make your money work for you and maximize the efficiency of money that you put into it. In the episode 2, we explore the three ways your money gets taxed. I encourage you to re-listen to the episode so that you have a clear understanding of how it works. In the episode 3, we introduce the all-weather portfolio, a strategy designed to thrive in any economic condition. It's about building a resilient, diversified portfolio that can withstand any market condition and any economic condition. As Tony Robbins emphasized in his book, Money Master the Game, we need to understand the financial jungle and avoid having false view on the wall. Take a look at your current investment portfolio. Are you diversified across equity, fixed income, cash and alternative assets? And also consider rebalancing your portfolio to align with the all-weather portfolio principles. Market is going to do what it does. It is you who will have to stay ready to withstand the market fluctuations. By implementing these three strategies, I transformed my financial life. I went from feeling trapped to feeling empowered. I was able to understand how taxation worked and build a resilient portfolio, create a passive income stream. Now I want to share this knowledge with you. My heart bleeds when I see my fellow Canadians doing things that actually do not work for them. What is financial freedom? Achieving financial freedom means having a lifetime of tax-efficient income even if you live up to 103. No longer worrying about running out of money and focusing on living a fulfilled life. And no longer mercy of the financial institution to tell you what you do. Because you should be clear enough to understand where to put your money, where to look for result and what result to look for. In the last episode, we also talked about 6 actionable steps. Those 6 sequential steps to financial freedom are: the first and foremost thing every Canadian need to know is financial flow and tax mastery. Where the money is coming from and where the money is going. Once you know where the money is coming from and where it is going, and also you have a mastery on taxes about what is your marginal tax rate, then you will put a foundation on how to make it work for you. You have to assign each and every dollar a work to do for you. If you want to take control of your financial flow, I encourage you to visit the website hexavision.ca and download a free tool on financial flow and tax mastery sheet, where you will be able to assign each dollar a work for you. Basically, in the financial world, it is called as a zero-based budget, where you put in all your income, you put in all your taxes, and you put in all the expenses that you are currently doing and the investment and saving you are doing. If the net balance is zero, that means you have assigned work for your money. If there is a negative or positive balance, that means there is a room for you to improve the money efficiency. Once this is taken care of, now you have to understand how debt works for you. I call it as a debt harmony tactics. Not all debt are bad. All entrepreneurs, irrespective of the size of the business that they have, leverage on other people's money to make money work hard for them. So can you. Understanding the debt harmony tactics is the most important for any Canadian to retire early and stay wealthy. Once you have eliminated the bad debt and once you understand why and how to leverage a good debt that could be most tax efficient and also generate and passive income for you, the next step for you is to do the what I call guardianship of assets. You have to protect what you have built so far and what you are going to build in the future so that nothing can come and spoil it. And once these 3 steps are taken care of, the 4th step is to have a resilient reserve fund. A fund which works for you as an emergency and also as an opportunity fund. And then the next is to have a wealth creation framework where you have built an all-weather portfolio and it will keep generating a healthy compounded growth of your money each and every year, irrespective of the market condition and irrespective of your health and working status. Your money should keep growing with your assets being protected. And once all these 5 are taken care of, then the only thing left for you to do is legacy fortress planning or estate planning and keep rebalancing your portfolio so that you are monitoring the progress. So start by focusing on one step at a time. For example, begin tracking your expenses and identify areas where you can optimize the tax efficiency. Which of these 6 steps do you find most challenging and why? Share your experiences and we will feature some of those responses in the future episodes. Remember, it's crucial to challenge the conventional wisdom. Don't just blindly follow the advice of financial institutions. Many Canadians fail in retirement because they don't understand the hidden traps. Don't just pay down your mortgage and save what is left in your RRSP account. 91% of the Canadians end up doing this. They diligently pay down their mortgages, which is the cheapest money you can get in North America. Why would you like to pay it down early? Instead, make your interest tax deductible and invest the equity for your passive income growth. And RRSP, if you are not on a highest tax bracket, there are many other ways to be more tax efficient than RRSP. Educate yourself, understand the tax implication, and explore alternative investment strategy. 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Thank you for joining us on Rethink Your Retirement. This show is all about recap of the previous three shows that we have done. And this is fourth and last episode of our foundational series. We'll be back next week with more strategies for building a secure financial future for not only you, but for multiple generations to come. Until then, take control of your money and remember, you have the power to create a retirement and the financial freedom that you deserve. Have a great day. In the Season 1 Foundational Series, we covered the fundamental laws of money and a clear path to financial freedom. It provided you with the understanding where to put your money, where to look for results, and what results to look for, which is the foundation of money management and retirement planning. We also look and explore the reason behind the retirement failures, as many fellow Canadians fail in retirement not because they did not do the right stuff, but they did not do it in the right order. Every Canadian executives and professionals pay on average 30 to 40% of their income as taxes before they even get a chance to see any money in their bank account. Let's say out of $10,000 paycheck each month, your take home amount is about $6,500. The remaining amount after taxes is utilized for paying debts first, like mortgages, which last for at least 25 years, along with car payment, consumer debts, and student loans for a very, very long time. Only after taxes and mortgages and other debts are paid, we get a chance to spend money for our living expenses like groceries and lifestyle. Many professionals and executives, in spite of making enough money at work, are left with very little or no money after paying taxes, mortgages, and lifestyle expenses to save for their long-term financial security and future needs. That is why Canadians are equity rich in the home and cash poor. The North American capitalistic system is designed to keep hard-working professionals on paycheck to paycheck, while the entrepreneurs and elite few leverages on others people money, in other words, a good debt, to make more money in the most tax efficient way. To take control of your financial future, please revisit and re-listen to the Foundational Series Season 1 so that you are absolutely clear on the three things that you must understand to take charge of your future. Where to put your money, where to look for results, and what results to look for. Many put their money in the wrong places without fully understanding the outcome and expect the right result. Some look for lower interest rate in the fixed mortgages, but they truly do not understand how the interests are calculated and it is costing way more than that actually they need to pay. While others put in more time to plan for their vacations than they put in time and effort to plan on how they can lower their taxes just by understanding how it gets taxed. By following the proven framework and the body of knowledge that goes with it, you can create a roadmap for achieving financial freedom with sequential actionable steps, which has the potential to provide at least 3 times better outcome than the conventional wisdom pushed by the selling agents of the institution. Let me quickly recap the three universal rules of money. You must earn uninterrupted compounding interest to grow your money leaps and bounds, and understand how to pay the only right amount of taxes, and protect the principal invested. The spot where all these three rules of money meet is the place when your money is working most efficiently for you and not for the institutions and the government. I repeat, you must earn uninterrupted compounding interest, which is the seventh wonder of the world, as Albert Einstein called it. Those who understand how compounding works, they earn it. And those who don't understand how compounding works, they end up paying it. and many of my fellow Canadians are paying compounded interest on their debts, and they are earning simple interest on their saving unknowingly and unconsciously. And on top of it, they are also borrowing from the higher cost of interest and earning lower on their savings and investment from the banks, paying the right amount of tax under the CRA rules. But the less you know about taxes, the more you will end up paying. If you are celebrating a huge tax refund that CRA has returned it to you, then you are celebrating on the wrong result. If you get a tax refund, that means you have paid interest-free money to CRA for 1 year without any interest. That money should have been compounding for you for the whole year. To learn more about how your money gets taxed, I suggest you must read the book 10 Secrets of CRA, written by the legendary writer David Roth. And the third rule of money is to protecting your principal. This is the mantra of Warren Buffett: not to lose the invested principal, along with how to grow wealth by understanding compounding. In the second episode of the foundational series, we covered how your money gets taxed. Tax now, tax later, and tax never. And in the last episode of foundational series, we covered how to build an all-weather portfolio, an investment strategy designed to perform well in any economic condition, and the approach which is popularized by the legendary Ray Dalio, which involves building a resilient, diversified portfolio. Combining these will give you true financial freedom, which no event in life can derail you. Finally, in the last episode of foundational series, we dive deep into the six sequential steps of achieving total financial freedom. In other words, it means a lifetime of tax-efficient income, even if you live up to age 105. Why it is important? Because we can be young without money, but we can absolutely be not old without money. And just let me give you a short recap of what are the six steps. The first is, you must master the cash flow and taxes. Take control of your finances and optimize tax efficiency. The second step after you have done that is to have a harmony on debt. Manage the debt wisely, distinguishing between a good debt that you can leverage and a bad debt that you must eliminate at all cost. Use the debt to your advantage, just like very few entrepreneurs and the elite few. And the third is aligned to our foundational series, the guardianship of your assets. Protecting your wealth from any unforeseen risk through insurances, through legal structure, and through risk management. And fourth is to have a resilient reserve fund, which builds on emergency and opportunity. Only after you have done these four initial steps, you might consider saving and investing for your future, which is using a wealth creation framework, making your money work hard for you through diversified investment and passive income streams in the most tax efficient way. The last and the sixth step to achieving financial freedom is to build a fortress around your legacy, ensuring your wealth outlives you with the estate planning, with the trust, will, and other estate planning processes, which will ensure that your money keeps compounding for as long as it can, and also remain within the family and the loved ones that you intend to forward it. Remember, it is crucial to challenge the conventional wisdom and the traditional advice of paying diligently into your mortgages. Saving whatever is left into your RRSP may not be the whole story and may not be working in your favor. I know it is the strategy pushed by the many institutions and many sales agents of the institution. That's why you must absolutely be clear on where to put your money, where to look for results, and what results to look for. by following the proven fundamentals of money along with the framework will allow you to make sure that your money is working for you and not for the institutions and the government.
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18: 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I'm Dan Keller, and this show first aired January 9th, 2025. Adequately addressing mental health needs for people in Canada has been an ongoing issue for provincial and federal governments, and a recent report highlights that the COVID-19 pandemic has exacerbated the situation. The report from the Canadian Mental Health Association, entitled State of Mental Health in Canada 2024, shows 26% of people reported poor or fair mental health in 2021, up from 8.9% in 2019. The same report revealed that, quote, 2.5 million people with mental health needs in Canada reported that they weren't getting adequate care, unquote. That's around 6% of the population of the country. While the CMHA is calling on the federal government to prioritize mental health by enshrining services into federal law, they are also asking provincial governments to boost spending on mental health and addiction services to 12% of healthcare spending, up from an average of 6.3%. One new initiative in Ontario to help address mental health care is One Stop Talk, a free service which, as described in a press release, quote, provides immediate access to mental health services when they're needed, wherever they're needed, unquote. One Stop Talk is focused on youth up to 18 years of age and services automatic in English or French, while a translator will be provided for care in another language. In the press release, One Stop Talk is described as a service which, quote, connects you with a team of therapists who are registered health professionals who can provide psychotherapy services. Our therapists have specialized training in the single-session model and receive regular clinical supervision, unquote. Launched in the fall of 2024, One Stop Talk is funded by the Ontario Ministry of Health and was the result of a collaboration from the Lead Agency Consortium, a network of 31 organizations working on mental health care in the province. This show features an interview with Robert Royer, the Vice President of Strategy for Strides Toronto, a mental health and development support organization, and a leading partner of the One Stop Talk initiative. In Waterloo Region, Camino Wellbeing and Mental Health are One Stop Talk partners, but were unavailable for an interview when contacted by CKMS News. Here is the interview with Robert Royer.
19: My name is Robert Royer. I'm the Vice President of Strategy at Strides Toronto. Strides Toronto is a community service organization that provides autism, mental health, and community services within the Scarborough and North York region. We are the host of the One Stop Talk Parlant Maintenant program in managing the virtual platform's day-to-day operations with, you know, a dedicated marketing and operations team, and also is a participant with clinicians participating on the platform.
18: Can you give a brief overview of the program and describe the need the program is responding to?
19: One Stop Talk really addresses a growing need in the mental health system for quick, accessible care. We know that many children and youth in Ontario are experiencing long wait times for ongoing services, and the pandemic has further amplified mental health challenges, especially anxiety and depression. And One Stop Talk helps to bridge the gap by offering immediate support when it's needed without lengthy waitlists or waiting periods. And so providing accessible single session service, we are looking at empowering youth to address their concerns early, which can oftentimes prevent more severe or serious issues from developing. And One Stop Talk offers free virtual brief counseling services for children and youth up to the age of 18 years of old in Ontario. And it provides immediate access to mental health counseling without the need for an appointment or referral. And if additional support is needed beyond that single session therapeutic counseling session, a warm handoff is provided to a service navigator who will facilitate a referral to local services.
18: You mentioned over the pandemic, this need has grown. Do we know why the mental health needs of children and youth has been growing?
19: Child and youth mental health in Ontario is at a critical point. And over the last few years, we've seen a significant increase in the mental health concerns among young people, as I mentioned, including anxiety, depression, and stress-related disorders. The pandemic has kind of exacerbated these issues with, I guess, isolation, school disruptions, and social challenges that impact kids' well-being. And unfortunately, there still are long wait times for more intensive mental health services, which makes programs like One Stop Talk, Parlant Maintenant, even more essential for offering immediate support. And so we are seeing a rise in demand for mental health services over the years, and the sector is working hard to meet these needs while also advocating for additional resources and support.
18: How do youth access this service?
19: Youth access to services, it's very simple, actually, either by visiting onestoptalk.ca or calling 1-855-416-TALK. Or 1-855-416-8255 to connect with a therapist. The service is available Monday to Friday from 12 p.m. to 8 p.m. and on Saturdays from 12 p.m. to 4 p.m. We wanted to make sure that access to care didn't really only fall within school hours or working hours. We wanted to provide a little bit more access after hours to ensure that we can get and reach more timely care for children, youth, and families to access the service.
18: Are there any restrictions or barriers to youth being able to access these services?
19: What makes One Stop Talk accessible is also the ability for it to provide therapy through multiple different languages. And what we've done at One Stop Talk Parlant Maintenant was implemented Voice, which is a language interpretation platform that allows us to connect with young people in over 240 languages. The tool is really a critical part of our commitment to promoting equity, diversity, and inclusion in mental health care. And by integrating this program, we're able to break down any language barriers that may have previously prevented some youth and family from accessing timely mental health support. The barrier could be perhaps if someone isn't able to access the internet. We do have a phone line that could be used. It's a virtual service, it's a virtual program, and so the idea here is that we want to minimize any type of accessible issues that may come from trying to access services in, that are maybe traditionally walk-in or in-person.
20: The discussions or like the communications between the youth that call into the service, is any of their data shared beyond the privacy scope of the person they speak to? Are communications, I guess, privileged in that case, or are things shared with their parents or caregivers or CAS?
19: The client sessions are confidential. They are private, and they're deliberately done so with the idea that we want to make sure that there's a positive relationship and, you know, children and youth and young people are able to really speak their minds, their truth around what they're experiencing and have an actual therapeutic session that is able to provide supports when they need it. The information is strictly confidential and remains between the client and the clinician, and it's not shared outside of that relationship. And we hold our clinicians who are registered therapists really accountable to making sure that there is no confidentiality or breach of information that's shared amongst parents and or CAS or any other provider partner that could be of interest.
20: And the calls themselves, they're not anonymous. People do have to give some level of identification?
19: That's right. And so there is some information that we are capturing. We do like to ensure that we have information that we're able to identify demographics. We want to capture client expectations. It is a publicly funded program through the Ministry of Health. And so there are a few features that we would like to capture. And so when we're looking and asking, having conversations around identity and location, it's able to help us plan for a more effective service, ensure that we have the reach that we need, ensure that we're seeing folks, but also identify who we're not seeing so that we can do a little bit more around trying to reach those who may not be seeking care or those that are oftentimes left on the margin of supports. And so we're trying to do as much as we can to gather information in a way that helps us ensure that the service is relevant and the service can evolve to the evolving needs of those that are really trying to access care.
20: You touched on it there, but could you go into a little bit more detail about how this program is funded and supported?
19: It is publicly funded. It's a publicly funded initiative through the Ministry of Health, who have been a tremendous supporter of the program. The idea came out of the Lead Agency Consortium. It was a big, bold idea of the Lead Agency Consortium, which is a group of designated agencies that are responsible for leading the planning and coordination of child and youth mental health services within specific regions across Ontario. And one of the key goals of the consortium is to bring a coordinated community-driven approach to deliver timely mental health services. And so what the thought was is how can we leverage provincial clinician capacity to support an initiative like this that is cross-collaborative and pan-provincial in nature? And so funding is, again, it's strictly through publicly funded dollars from the Ministry of Health. And, you know, we are looking at provider partners or core service providers to work with One Stop Talk to deliver and provide the clinical support to deliver a program like this that's accessible across the province.
20: Focusing on overcoming stigma and ensuring support for youth no matter their situation, in closing, Robert Royer added,
19: mental health does matter and that we do need to continue to have these conversations to remove the stigma from, you know, society. And I think especially for our children and youth, we know that life can be challenging and sometimes just having someone to talk to can make all the difference in the world. And One Stop Talk, Parlant Maintenant, is here for exactly that, to provide timely, accessible support to young people across Ontario, no matter where they are. And if you or someone you know is struggling, don't hesitate to reach out. There is help available, and you don't have to face these challenges alone. So I'd kind of leave on that note. The program is looking at providing equitable in-the-moment access. It's looking at it has expanded hours of operations from 12 p.m. to 8 p.m. Monday to Friday and 12 to 4 p.m. on Saturday. And we are looking at ensuring that clients get high-quality access to the critical mental health support that they need in the language that they prefer.
18: You have been listening to an interview with Robert Royer, the Vice President of Strategy for Strides Toronto, a mental health and development support organization, and a leading partner of the One Stop Talk initiative. For more information about the mental health support tool for youth, visit onestoptalk.ca. 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
15: These days, most Canadians source their sweaters, socks, hats, mitts, blankets, and all the other things we use yarn and cloth for from abroad. The textile industry was once a major industry in Waterloo Region and across Canada, and now it's been mostly globalized away. But there is a small contingent of people in Ontario who make their living in a local, natural textile industry, including raising sheep or other fiber-bearing animals, turning their fleece into wool, and selling products made from that wool. Romy Schill farms her sheep near Wallenstein, about half an hour's drive from Waterloo. She and her husband run Circle R Farms along with her business selling wool products, Revolution Wool.
0: So we've been doing this for about 16 years now. We took over this farm from my husband's grandparents. They used to have beef, pigs, and chickens here, and sheep was a little bit of an experiment while Ryan was in high school. And we kind of fell in love with them. We really enjoyed working with them. We saw a lot of potential for selling lamb to our local consumers through local butchers. There's a lot of blood, sweat, and tears to get things working efficiently, but we slowly grew the flock from 25 sheep up to, we now have about 800 ewes.
15: But Schill, like all Canadian sheep farmers, ran into a problem. Sheep must be sheared about once a year for their health, but there is practically no market for Canadian wool.
0: Nobody's using Canadian wool. Our wool, for many years, has not been utilized. It gets shipped overseas or thrown out. A lot of it links back to when textile production moved overseas. A lot of, you know, just making clothes and that kind of thing moved out of this country. You know, factories were sold, equipment was lost. We lost a lot of those skills too. And before that, there was a little wool mill in every community. Everyone had some sheep and they would bring their wool to that local mill and it would get milled into products that we used. And then along kind of came, you know, after the, probably, that's probably like a World War II thing, is our manufacturing left. We lost those skills, but it also transitioned into consumers using a lot of synthetic textiles. So, you know, clothes made out of polyester, microfibers, and all of that stuff. And so even, you know, we lost the skills, but I think we also just lost this knowledge of how beneficial natural fibers are.
15: The biggest buyer of Canadian wool is the Canadian Cooperative of Wool Growers, which collects, markets, and sells the nation's wool on the global market. Cited numbers of how much the co-op pays for wool varies between 10 and 70 cents per pound, which comes to about 60 cents to $4 per sheep. And that's only for the farmers who can afford the cost of transporting their fleece to one of the co-op's collection depots. In the end, it's often just not worth keeping the fleece, and many farmers throw it away. But some Ontario sheep farmers and entrepreneurs are stepping up to forge new businesses and new markets for Canadian wool and textile consumers. It's an uphill battle against an established system of buying cheap and synthetic products from overseas. Schill, who started Revolution Wool to sell high-quality woolen bedding and other products made from her sheep's wool, is one of them.
0: I knew that wool from our sheep, wool makes yarn, yarn makes sweaters. Why can't we do that with our wool? I learned, or just sort of became aware of knitting shows, yarn festivals, and that kind of thing. I went to a couple of those. And then I guess I kind of dove off the deep end and decided, because we have so many sheep and so much wool available, that we could do all kinds of things. So with how much wool we have available, I was able to actually connect and work with a couple of the really large mills in Canada. No one was doing it. So a lot of cold calls, calling the mills, figuring out what they could do, sort of building those relationships with them, almost educating them a little bit, in that I had wool to mill. I still remember the first batch of wool we did for our batting, for our pillows. They'd never used Canadian wool in the mill before, so they weren't really able to tell me exactly what would come out at the end, but I was also willing to take that chance.
2: Lindsay Weber is a volunteer with the Ontario Fiber Shed, an organization that aims to connect all people operating in the local fiber space in Ontario, and a sheep farmer herself. She launched a business transforming waste or low-quality wool into natural landscaping felt products.
21: It's called Wool Grown. So a lot of the landscaping fabric that you see out there is going to be your black polypropylene, polyplastic blend of material. So we're trying to come up with something that would, hopefully, with our tests and everything, see how that goes, eliminate some of that, reduce some of that waste with something that would be natural, with something that would be completely already naturally biodegradable.
2: Weber and Shell aren't the only ones, or even the first ones, to forge new local fiber-based businesses. Donna Hancock is marking nearly 20 years operating Wellington Fibers, her wool mill located between Elmira and Elora.
0: And so I had purchased 6 Angora goats in 1988, and then I needed to find a place for them. So then I purchased this farm in 1989, and then initially I was sending the mohair out to get processed and then dyeing it and selling it. I think what happened was, say, from 1988 through to 2006, I was producing a fair bit of mohair, and because they get shorn twice a year, I was having, by the time, and I had to send it to either PEI or else into Alberta to Custom Woolen Mills. And so both of those places, it was taking a long turnaround time. So, you know, lots of times I would be getting the fiber, the yarn back by the time I was starting to shear again. So it was, and I was having, you know, you'd book to go to a show, but be waiting for your yarn to come back. So, and then it was in 2006 that we decided to open up our own mill. And so at that point, we basically started processing our own fiber and also processing other farmers' fiber as well.
2: Weber says volunteers with the Ontario Fiber Shed organization like herself are hoping to get consumers to think more about where their textiles are coming from and the impact they're making.
21: So farm to table, that's a big farm initiative that everybody, I think, knows about, buying local produce, buying local food. But we don't really get into that as much when we're talking about goods that we use on a regular basis, our clothing. So when it comes to clothing, if you ever read your labels on your textiles, you'll see, okay, maybe it's a blend of polyester cotton or wool polyester socks, something like that. It's really looking at the materials and how far they came and where they were processed, what kind of ways they were processed. Maybe they were more intensive in their energy production, say, or something like that. Maybe they had a lot of waste byproducts, especially when we're looking at poly blends. So that's going to be anything that's a derivative of the oil and gas industry. And how much fast fashion has really come on the scene and taken a toll on the landscape.
2: Hancock agrees.
0: So I think if we can look at, you know, producing yarn or fiber that can be last

0: helping the milling industry that we have left. It's helping make sure that they have the work and that we're using the skills and knowledge that they have, because we don't want to lose that, because once it's gone, it's going to be very hard to get it back.
1: Hancock, Shell, and Weber all see signs that more people are starting to think about local and natural textiles.
2: Probably the fact that we all have almost a year's worth of work waiting all the time for us. That would be my biggest indicator. Like, I mean, part of that has been due to a few mills that have shut down, or, you know, they've sold the equipment and whoever's bought it hasn't got up and running. But there's just more people looking at it as, you know, I think they can have a small number of animals and be able to sell either the yarn or knitted products. You know, people are working on computers all day, and at the end of the day, they really don't have anything to show for it. Like, it's happened, you've done work, but you can't physically see that. So I think there's a lot more, and I would say younger people, that have got into knitting and a lot more handwork because they can do something and they have something to show.
0: I think it's just this shift from people realizing they don't have to use synthetics and that natural materials are better. It's not as much of a struggle for me to tell people or to educate them about how wool blankets are really great to sleep with, that wool is hypoallergenic and temperature regulating, all this stuff. Like, they already know in the last couple of years a little bit more about this stuff.
3: Yeah, it's just, you know what? It's looking at what you can do. If you can reimagine the textiles that you currently have and put new life into them. So say you have a hole in your shirt or your sweatshirt, it's no good anymore. Well, maybe it still has life, as in rags to wash your car with, to do things like that. It's about reducing and reusing and recycling. It's not necessarily about, okay, you have to change your entire wardrobe, because that's not reasonable. That's not possible, right? It's about looking at where you want to spend your money.
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8: Another sunny day by the water. 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
8: 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This week, also, it's the debut of my latest single, my 19th track that I've released into the universe. It's called Brand New. So we've got that we're going to get into and a lot more. Let's get right into the music right now on CKMS 102.7 FM, Radio Waterloo.

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You can also tune into us on the TuneIn app. Just search for CKMS. Starting off the show this week was Toronto rapper and actor Hustla. You can check him out on Instagram at HUSSLAH. You can also check him out on all music platforms. The track we heard was Dance is the Cure. That came out in July. Also coming out in July, we heard from Shinsuku Zulu, a.k.a. Kirby Ian Anderson. The track we heard was called Shanghai Maasai, and it was the dance edit. Shinsuku Zulu, a.k.a. Kirby Anderson, is a visual artist and musician. He does installation work, painting, and sculpture under the name KIA. So there's all sorts of creative output to check out at NU4YA.com. There you go. A little bit of electronic and house in there. There's also an indie electro version of that song that I might play next week. And you can help me decide which one, or tell me which one you like better. He is out of Toronto, Ontario, by the way. Also, we heard from Whack. You can find them on Instagram at Your Band is Whack. And they have a track that came out on August the 14th that we just heard. It was called Ask Me Honey. Put a little bit of pop dance rock in there. They have an interesting sound. We may have to dive more into them. They are out of Vancouver, BC as well. Also, we heard from Kinley with a track called The Director out of Charlottetown, Prince Edward Island. You can find her at Kinley Music on Instagram, and you can find her also on most platforms under Kinley or Kinley Music. The track we heard was once again was called The Director. It came out on August the 7th, and we heard from Devin Cuddy as well with some alt country out of Toronto, Ontario. Of course, Devin Cuddy, the son of Jim Cuddy, the frontman of the legendary Canadian band Blue Rodeo. And this track that we heard officially came out in April. It's called Prairie on the Wind. The album is called Living Hard Ain't Easy. You can check out Devin Cuddy at Devin Cuddy or devincuddy.com. We also heard from Alana Maddie. I've played her on the show before. This time we heard the track Or Something. Came out July the 1st, I believe. You can find her on Instagram at Alana W. Maddie, and that will take you to all of her other info. She's out of Halifax, Nova Scotia. And last we heard from Sleeping Wave. We hope to have Sleeping Wave on the program next week. They are a Scottish-Australian two-piece. Simon, the vocalist, Miles, the guitarist and producer. They live 10,000 miles apart. Like I said, hopefully we'll get them on the show next week. One is going to be calling in from Edinburgh. One is going to be calling in from Melbourne. The track we heard was called Calvary, and that was released back on July the 7th. We played it around them. I wanted to play it again and let you know that we should be getting them on the show next week. And you can look forward to that. We're going to get into some more music coming up right now. Next on Audio Salad on CKMS 102.7 FM Radio Waterloo.

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In there was Earth Angel with a track called Easy to Miss off the Blue Angel EP that came out back in May. They are out of Winnipeg, Manitoba, and I'm loving their sound. I've played another one of their tracks on the show. It was called Super Thrift, and you can check out Earth Angel on all music platforms on Instagram. It's earthangel.forever. earthangel.4ever. Also, we heard from the All Wells. They are out of Toronto, and we heard the track Any Day Now that came out in July. I heard maybe some Sloan in there a little bit, almost some Squeeze. I don't know. Maybe it's just me. These are compliments, by the way. It's a good thing. So the All Wells, Any Day Now. Also, we heard from friends of the show, Andrea and Adam Zonis. The track we heard was Morning Coffee. If you go back in the archives, if you haven't heard already, I conducted an interview with Andrea and Adam Zonis. They're awesome. They're a lot of fun. The interview was awesome. The interview was a lot of fun. So I encourage you to go into the archives, check it out, radiowaterloo.ca/audio-salad. 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We still have a lot more music to get into this week, including the debut of my brand new single, Brand New. But right now, we're going to get back into the tunes on CKMS 102.7 FM Radio Waterloo.

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You're listening to Audio Salad. I am Prolific Tricks. We just heard from Stan Wick in there with a track called Full Out. You can check him out on Bandcamp at stanwick.bandcamp.com or on Instagram. It's stanwick_. Also on all music platforms. We also heard from my very own track, Prolific Tricks, with a track called This Summer, trying to squeeze the very last out of summer, as all of us are, I guess, at this time of the year, close to the end of August. Some of us are looking forward to the fall. I'm not going to name any names, but some people more of a fan of summer and the heat than others. I'm kind of ready for September. And in there, we heard my brand new track. It's called Brand New, kind of a sequel to Cherry Red Lips and my other track called Drinks on Me. Those two can be found on my first album, Down to Earth, which was my debut album, which you can find at prolifictricks.bandcamp.com. I'm also on all streaming platforms, so you can find me there as well. And of course, as I like to mention on Instagram, it's at Prolific Trickery, because you can get a hold of me there. And if you want to get a hold of me for music submissions or anything, that's a good way. But of course, you can always email me at prolifictrickery@gmail.com. That's for questions, comments, and especially music submissions. I would love to hear from you for any of those reasons. Once again, my brand new track, Brand New, that'll be on the next album at some point. I've released five tracks since the new album that came out in March, my debut album. There's another five tracks out there, so check them out, prolifictricks.bandcamp.com. If you want to support, you can also stream my music on all music platforms. Big shout out as well to my producer, my music producer, TJ Habibi at Secret Suburbia Studios in Toronto, Ontario, Canada. We worked together on my debut album and all my subsequent releases. So big shout out to TJ Habibi. And I want to send a few more shout outs this episode as well. I can't believe we're 11 episodes into this. So I guess I earned a little bit of this talking time. 11 episodes in to Audio Salad. You can catch us every week, 11 a.m. to 12 p.m. Eastern Standard Time, right here on CKMS 102.7 FM and RadioWaterloo.ca around the world. Also, speaking of producing, this show is self-produced. I got a couple of more shout-outs this week. I want to give a big shout-out to DJ PV, Phil Valigno, and DJ DTS over at CFMU 93.3. They've got a show called The Steel. It runs on Saturday nights. Thank you for all the love. Playing a few of my tracks, several of my tracks actually on that show. Big shout out to friend of the show, Paula Letang, as well. She's got a show called All About the Funk over at Met Radio. And of course, over on CKMS, we've got DJ Mophead, who has played me a lot on the Horizon Broadening Hour, but you got to check that show out for all the latest Canadian and otherwise tunes out there. And he's also got a show that comes on a little later at night called The Cleanup Hour. You definitely want to check that out as well. And finally, I just want to mention that you can also follow the radio station at Radio Waterloo. At Radio.

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1: 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Once again, you're listening to Audio Salad. This is episode 11 and ending off the episode, Eric Schenkman with a track called Hit On Me. We also played Eric Schenkman back on episode 8 with a track called Recipe. The latest, once again, called Hit On Me. You may know Eric Schenkman from the band The Spin Doctors as well. 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

There's a million places around here to go dog walking. Up along the old rail grade or up any of the hundreds of old rutted dirt roads that go off the grade up into the mountains. 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

And then there's the creeks, Wilkinson Creek and Carmi Creek just out our back door, Tuzo Creek south of here, one of our faves, Trapping Creek up north a few clicks, and the Kettle River flowing right past our house.

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6: 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Tide Pod Challenge video, so retro.

but fields, as if you're but some ants beneath my soles, and I could crush you with my heels. But do not fear, just follow my command. Stay blind and obey the orders given by my hands, for you are but a lump of clay. A god's an artist. Don't dare question my intention when I shape and mold your being with my steady hand, when my sole presence must be taken as command. So protest not, just let yourself be weaved into the thread of fate and knit yourself into the crowd. Channel your deepest hate

never back. Most early memories fade to black, but the journey starts an exciting path. Oh, the memories it'll bring back. Think of life like a labyrinth, a confusing puzzle. Before you, you will often see an array of different pathways. Which trail do you choose? Which path is best for you? How long do you walk until you switch hallways? Decisions, decisions, which one should you take? Make a sharp turn or simply head straight? Choose wisely, tactfully, because you never know when it's too late. But some things happen that you can't forget. A fever dream or a scare of a nightmare. Things you often can't control in this maze. Although luckily, they're rather rare. Why me though? What did I do? I'm a good person and so are you. So what causes these events? Who controls our path of fate? I'm sure you'd want to know too. But some questions are hard to answer and take some time to summarize. Take death, for example. What happens after the last sunrise?

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I'm your host, Dwayne Jennings. Grab yourself a coffee, tea, or warm beverage. You can certainly use it on a day like today with the snow blowing sideways. And sit yourself down for a bit of a break, and let's begin. I'll start the show today with one of my favorites, Ralph Vaughan Williams. Ralph Vaughan Williams was a big lover of British folk music. He collected something like 800 folk melodies going out into the countryside and collecting these, and he wove a lot of these melodies into his music. Sometimes he dressed them up in full symphonic garb, and sometimes he just arranged them very sparsely and unadorned because the melodies were so beautiful, he just let them stand by themselves. And here's an example. This is from Six Studies in English Folk Song, number 5, the Andante Tranquillo, and it's the old folk melody, The Lady and the Dragon.

And that was the first movement, The King's Poem, from Love's Labour's Lost by the 20th century British composer Gerald Finzi, and played by the Royal Northern Symphonium. Before that, we had Macbeth, end of Act 4, the Earl of Douglas's Lament by the 18th century British composer, now mostly forgotten these days, Samuel Arnold, and it was played by the Toronto Chamber Orchestra. Before Samuel Arnold, we had a bit of Easter-related music from Johann Sebastian Bach. It's titled in English, Christ Lay in Death's Bonds, and it's one of his earliest cantata works for the church, written around 1707, and here sung by the Oxford Bach soloists. And we started the show today with Ralph Vaughan Williams from 1926, a cello and piano reading of the old folk tune, The Lady and the Dragon, from Six Studies in English Folk Song. You're listening to the Classical Coffee Break on CKMS 102.7 FM. I'm your host, Dwayne Jennings. Our next set of tunes begins with a composition by the contemporary Italian composer Ludovico Einaudi. It's entitled DNA, and it's with the Norwegian violinist Mari Samuelsson.

That was The Beautiful Last Spring from the 19th century Norwegian composer Edvard Grieg, and was played by the Academy of St. Martin in the Fields. You're listening to the Classical Coffee Break. Ahead of that, we had the Italian Baroque master Tommaso Albinoni's Concerto No. 5 in B-flat major, the first movement, Allegro. It was played by the Collegium Musicum. And I started that set with Mari Samuelson on violin playing the contemporary composer Ludovico Einaudi's composition, DNA. I hope you're enjoying today's set list so far. This is CKMS 102.7 FM Radio Waterloo. Our next set begins with a piece from the 18th century composer William Boyce, another who, like Samuel Arnold, who I played earlier, is a British composer who now is largely forgotten by musical history, but undeservedly so. Much of his music can stand up against his more well-known contemporaries. Here's William Boyce's third movement, the Presto Allegro, from Symphony No. 2 in A major.

That was Henry Purcell's second movement rondo from his incidental music for the play Abdelazar, first performed in 1676, and it was played by the Academy of Ancient Music. You're listening to the Classical Coffee Break. Before that, we heard an interesting piano transcription of Mendelssohn's violin concerto, Opus 64. I'll have to play the original violin version someday. That little do-do-do-do-do riff you heard continuously throughout becomes that much more menacing on the violin. It kind of becomes a sort of proto-metal riff. And before that, we had another piece by Mendelssohn, a real gem, Song Without Words in D Major. It was played by the cello legend Jacqueline Dupré with Gerald Moore on piano. And way back, I started that set with William Boyce's Presto Allegro third movement from Symphony No. 2 in A Major from 1760, and was played by the Arcadia Ensemble. 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We're also online in real time at radiowaterloo.ca/listen. And if you search for Classical Coffee Break on radiowaterloo.ca, you'll find the previous episodes, the recordings of them, and the track listings. The next set begins with a piece from Florence Beatrice Price, a composer active in the first half of the 20th century. In fact, she was the first African-American woman to have a composition played by a major symphony orchestra. And although she wrote over 300 works, unfortunately, she was more or less forgotten by history until specifically 2009, when a large collection of her works were discovered in her abandoned home. There's got to be a documentary in here. That's such a great story that her work was found again, and her music is being played today. And you hear it being recorded by all the major artists within the classical world. Here's Adoration by Florence Price.

You're listening to the Classical Coffee Break. And that was another Easter seasonal piece of music, or at least one often heard around this time, the Pie Jésus from Gabriel Fauré's amazing Requiem, here sung by the Oxford Camerata Choir. Ahead of Fauré, we had Sleepers Awake, The Voice is Calling Us, or at least that's the English translation of the title of this piece from Johann Sebastian Bach. I won't attempt to try the German. And that piece of music itself was based on an older Lutheran hymn. And it was played by Yo-Yo Ma on cello with the Amsterdam Baroque Orchestra. And at the top of the set, we had Adoration by Florence Beatrice Price, and it was written in 1951. It was played here by Philip Quint Violin in the Royal Scottish National Orchestra. I'm your host, Dwayne Jennings, and you've been listening to the Classical Coffee Break on CKMS 102.7 FM, Radio Waterloo, and on radiowaterloo.ca/listen. Last week, I started the show with a piece of classical music used in the movies, and I'll end today's show with another great classical gem used in the movies. This is Samuel Barber's Molto Adagio from String Quartet, Opus 11 from 1936, but most people would know it as Adagio for Strings. It's certainly one of the sadder, more somber pieces in all of classical music, and it's been played at the state funerals of Roosevelt and Einstein and following the funeral of JFK. It was famously used by Oliver Stone in his movie Platoon, but also in The Elephant Man, Lorenzo's Oil, and Outlander, and probably many more. Here is the London Symphony Orchestra with Samuel Barber's Adagio for Strings. I'm your host, Dwayne Jennings. See you next week on the Classical Coffee Break.

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4: Oh, hello there. I'm Rob Kerwane, host of Rob's Rewind on CKMS. 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Here's a how-to on what one type entails. How about event listings? Mentions by show hosts of concerts, plays, poetry readings, gallery showings, and other similar events are not ads. If the event listing announcement is recorded and the event is
5: con las rancheras que te gustan y te llegan al corazón y más géneros musicales. 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
0: Con las rancheras que te gustan y te llegan al corazón y más géneros musicales. A continuación, en el aire, Félix Ranchero.

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2: 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I was diagnosed with bipolar disorder, and my whole life was thrown sideways. 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

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We're just jamming to the Upsetters and to the Drag.

The Roots. Elvis Costello's on this track. It's called Cinco Minutos Confusos.

0: very different and the change with Mo Salah. But it's always a difficult scenario when you don't want to be that next guy. I remember when, you know, Arsene Wenger left Arsenal and Emery came in, you just don't want to be the next guy. Look at Man City.
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0: Just anything can happen. So for me, when I look at the closest that I can, you know, I think that will disrupt this Arsenal team themselves, really, because of the World Cup. I look at the World Cup players, my players have gone, and I think that's going to be a big challenge for them to manage those guys. But I've had a long season, I'm talking like the depth and height, so managing that. But like Miguel was saying, we have the depth now. But I'm expecting Chelsea and Liverpool to challenge a little bit, to be honest. I really do. I think they're my two, you know, outsiders, should you say.
2: If you could pick, Theo, between the Premier League and the Champions League for Arsenal, what would you go for?
0: This season I'll go Champions League, why not? I think

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She na sa in your falapa.

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